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1: Rob Zombie with Marilyn Manson, September 10th. 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
1: You know, let's say your wife really wanted a kid and you were spending the money to get IVF because you were struggling. 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
1: 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Thomas Jefferson tried them. 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
1: I think if people have brothers or sisters in a close age, I think that adjustment to roommates is a lot less. 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
1: Because I just lived in the house. It was just my mom and dad. 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
2: Mm-hmm.
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1: Too hard. I remember being high on psychedelics at a Grateful Dead concert. The guy with long hair, you know, came by. 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And he calls over a bunch of other Grateful Dead hippies. 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And at that point, my brain went, whoa. 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
2: right.
1: I am way too high.
2: Right.
1: Because these guys are the pros, and they're all laughing like, dude, you are so high. And I'm like, oh, no.
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3: 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And it's like, Jabba the Hutt, not recognized. Okay, I'm sorry, I'm holding the phone down here. 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Okay, phone, so I don't have my makeup on right now. Jeez, give me a break.
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1: Rob Zombie with Marilyn Manson, September 10th. 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
1: It must be a thing. When I downloaded it, said, you know, you can sign up and become part of our beta early test run. I was like, oh, okay. 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
1: What's that?
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1: Yeah, I'll be your beta. Did you want to be part of our cuck team? Our beta team?
2: Yeah, right. What do? We cuck next?
1: Yeah. So I was like, oh, I guess this thing isn't up and running.
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1: Give it a shot. If you're someone like our boss is always like, don't you worry about what you're putting in your body and that it hasn't been inspected by anyone. I'm like, as long as other people are taking it and they're not dying and it's got a label on it, I'm not all that nervous. Is it safe?
2: I don't know. You know what? The FDA didn't. Exactly. They didn't give me the go ahead on the crack I smoked in the 90s.
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3: 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Is it like an adult ADHD thing where I almost use it as a bizarre.

0: 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Like, I can't go to the bathroom until I finish this thing. 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
1: I think she's kind of a skewed view a little bit. 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Put some shoes on.
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2: Look, Fox 4 KC got me with a headline saying Kansas City's Arrowhead Stadium ranked second hottest for World Cup. 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
1: Oh, I know UV Blue. 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
1: Condoms, those guys.
2: People say they're worried about the guy, you know, the predator. I'm on the other end. I'm biting the guy. I'm like, look at me, I'm young. Come on over, bring some Zins and a condom.
1: Yeah.
2: He gets there, he's like, Jesus Christ.
1: Right.
2: You're way too old for me. And I'm like, yeah, I mean, you know, you're too old for me too. But hey, we're here.
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Yeah, like we're supposed to trust mail-in ballots. 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
1: Have you ever, Laszlo, witnessed a moment at a wedding where everyone goes, okay, this couple's not going to make it. They're not going to last. Because of something that you actually saw at the
2: wedding. Just mine.
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3: 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Yeah, don't tell your partner, yeah, that's exactly what I got. Repeat after me. 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

0: path of the righteous man is beset on all sides by the iniquities of the selfish and the tyranny of evil men. Blessed is he who, in the name of charity and goodwill, shepherds the weak through the valley of darkness. For he is truly his brother's keeper and finder of lost children. And I will strike down upon thee with great vengeance and furious anger those who attempt to poison and destroy my brothers. And you will know my name is the Lord when I lay my vengeance upon thee. Ladies and gentlemen, the Church of Laszlo has begun.
1: Yo!
2: Yo!
1: How are you?
2: Never better.
1: You look good today?
2: Thanks, you too.
1: Everything all right?
2: Yeah, life is good.
1: You made it through your weekend? Yeah, it's fine.
2: Yeah, yeah, no problems.
1: Yep.
2: This is the big week, eh?
1: Well, yeah, tomorrow I leave. I'm gone. Take my kid to college.
2: It's one thing to talk about it, and, you know it's coming. It's got to be another thing now that it's actually, officially.
1: I don't feel any different.
2: Really?
1: I wish I could tell you. I wish I had more
2: story
1: for you.
2: Just in the sense that, like, it is. It's that thing where it's like, it's close. So I know that it's close. So I know that he's getting older.
1: Right.
2: It's hard to believe. I mean, he's a man. All that stuff. But now, the next time I see you, he'll be, out of the house.
1: Yeah, he'll be gone.
2: He'll be a full-fledged adult who's moved out and gone on to start his young adult life, right?
1: Yeah.
2: It's
1: not that crazy, though.
2: It's
1: It felt crazier when I used to think of it in the sense of, like, when I left, which was I never came back.
2: Yeah.
1: But he's just going to college.
2: Yeah.
1: He'll be back in, like, 5 months.
2: Sure.
1: I left for 4 years. I never came home.
2: Okay, but...
1: I only had, like, a week's vacation a year.
2: Presumably, when he comes back, it will be for, summer break or to visit, right? He won't be living... At home.
1: Well, I'm guessing it'll feel like you will when he's all. I mean, maybe I'm playing around when he's there all summer.
2: Yeah.
1: Like, I never had those, I never went back home for a full summer.
2: Yeah.
1: I never went back for a month at Christmas.
2: Yeah. No, it definitely makes a huge difference.
1: It'll feel different, yeah.
2: It's just.
1: I mean, granted, it'll feel different when he's gone, but that just kind of framing it like that. Like, every time I was like, well, maybe we should sell your car. He's like, dude, I'll be back in the summer. I'm like, oh. I keep forgetting that because when I left, I just left. I never went back.
2: Yeah, and some people maybe don't go all that far away for school, and their parents think they're going to be coming back, and they come back less than their parents would have expected. Others come back more than their parents would have expected. So he doesn't know exactly. Nobody knows what's going to happen, right? So there's no way to know. You know what kind of person he is. Safe to assume.

0: that he's probably going to be coming back for those breaks. It's not like he's trying to get out of the house and never come back, which I think is what you were trying to do.
1: Right.
0: When you left.
1: Well, plus I didn't have any option.
0: And you joined the military. So
1: right.
0: It was like,
1: so it's not like they were like, oh, go take the summer off.
0: Okay, yeah, come join us. And we got this war going on, but we'll make sure to get you back in time for Memorial Day.
1: I feel like it'll be fine.
0: Yeah, but it is an official thing of him going out on his own. It's exciting is what it is for him.
1: I think it's exciting, for him. Also think it's both, you know, I think we both kind of hit that right pace of like, it's, you know, you're going to come back in a few months for Thanksgiving. And then you'll be back for a month at Christmas. And then come May, you'll be back for, you know, until September.
0: Yeah.
1: It's just kind of, you know.
0: I'm excited for him. You hear people talk all the time about, you know, this person, this young person, they have their entire life ahead of them. They're starting their, they're just starting their young adult life, whatever. Whenever I hear people say that, I go, yeah, when does that end? I know, you know, there's, at some point, people stop referring to young adults that way. They stop saying, oh, they had their whole lives ahead of them. Oh, they were just getting started. I don't know exactly when it ends, but I know exactly when it starts, and I know for sure that he's in it, right? There's no doubt about it, because it's just now starting, and he's just now going out to experience that first taste of totally independent young adult life, right?
1: To some degree. I just push back just a little bit, only because I say, he's still got my money. He's still got my credit card. He's still got my address, right? Like, he's still...
0: So you say it's more like a long vacation in Chicago.
1: Where he's going.
0: Is a better way to think of it.
1: I think, you know, some people send their kids to summer camp for, you know, a full summer.
0: Yeah.
1: You know?
0: Yeah.
1: Yeah. Do I think it's bigger than that? Yes. But, you know, he's got to come back. I think it'll be different when he comes back after college and says, hey, I'm moving somewhere.
0: Yeah.
1: That's when I think it would be big. Because right now, he's really, you know, he's got to come back. He doesn't really have any other options.
0: So it's like a... It's like a long vacation. So then this is like a semester abroad, except, it's a semester in Chicago.
1: Right.
0: And, which
1: and
0: is still very exciting.
1: That we'll visit each other. Right. And it's still exciting for him, and I'm sure he sees it as, I'm like, man, you'll be back soon.
0: Yeah. Well, I mean, he certainly, if he said I'm moving to Chicago,
1: would be big. Like, I'm not coming back. I got an apartment, and I got a job. Here I am. I'd be like, oh, God damn.
0: Yeah, that is quite a bit different than having a dorm situation or whatever where you're living somewhere through the school. You have plans of coming back in the summer. I have an older brother who, all of them went away at some point to school and various things, but one of them, when he went off to school, he never went that far away, but he never really came back for summer break. It's like he always said that he had something going on. So like my parents expected him. I expected him to come back for summer break. And it was like, well, why isn't he coming back? Oh, well, he's got some summer class. It wasn't until I was older that I realized he was doing that on purpose, right?
1: Maybe that'll happen.
0: He didn't want to come back.
1: We'll deal with that when that happens.
0: Well, right, sure. But Euro doesn't strike me as...
1: Maybe he'll really enjoy Chicago.
0: Yeah, maybe he'll...
1: Maybe like, this is home. I love it here. Himself. Yeah, I have a girlfriend here. I'm going to go to her house. You know,
0: For him, it's certainly a feeling of independence. The likes...
1: Of course. That he's never seen before.
0: Because forget about... There's no curfew. There's no... You're not in touch. There's no Life 360 to say... This is where I'm at every second, and I got to be back to the apartment at this time, and there's no one to hold you accountable. That's the whole thing. It's like, are you prepared to not be held accountable by someone?
1: Right.
0: I was always fine if someone was holding me accountable. I could always show up if someone expected me to be there, and I knew that if I didn't show up, they were going to be contacting someone else. Like, hey, where is this person? Where is he? But it was when you had to do it, because you needed to do it and nothing more. So like going to class because I knew that I'm paying for these classes. The more I miss, the harder it's going to be. Like that's where it got difficult for me. And I knew it would be before I started school. Like I knew going into it, this is going to be tough for me. I should try and avoid all morning classes if I can, because I'm going to wake up every morning when I have a morning class and think, I probably don't have to go today. I can figure this out. I'll get some... Sure. Makeup work, do the online study lab, whatever. I needed someone to hold me accountable. So I tried to do as many afternoon classes as I could. I think I only had one morning a week. But still, you find a way, throughout that early adulthood, those early months of freedom.
1: He's still a kid. He's going to be fine.
0: But some kids are just more responsible and have a better...
1: I don't know that he is. I don't know which side he'll land on.
0: Maybe he's somewhere in the middle,
1: too. Also, I mean, you know, he's going to acting school, man.
0: Yeah.
1: He doesn't have wake up and have a biology class. He wakes up and has the history of comedy in Chicago.
0: Right. Right.
1: Okay.
0: Right.
1: Improv too.
0: Shouldn't be too stressed about it. It's more about just...
1: There's no math class.
0: At the very end, I would think the worst case is getting up to go, right? Just waking up and going. If you even have to wake up and go. I don't know when his earliest classes are, but yeah, something that you actually like. When you go to college, you're paying for classes. You're supposed to be mastering in something that at least interests you. I would hope that you're good at. But while you're there, you always have to take all this other crap that a lot of times
1: and
0: you struggle
1: have
0: with.
1: Some
0: you
1: of
0: don't
1: it
0: like
1: throughout the 4 years, but not as much as most people. And
0: like so, what? What does he have to do?
1: There are some math classes that you have to do just to get a BFA.
0: Oh.
1: So he will get a bachelor's in fine arts.
0: I didn't know that he had to.
1: But like the math classes are like later on, and they're like, you know, they work them out. Well, we talk to the people who did it, and it's like, I don't know, math for the entrepreneur. Right?
0: Oh, it's just different
1: stuff.
0: It's like when Coach teaches math classes.
1: It's stuff that will all transfer to whichever university you want to transfer to, but, you know, it's not like calculus too.
0: So how long is it supposed to take? If you were to do everything on...
1: It's
0: still the same 4 years.
1: It's a full university.
0: It's supposed to take the exact same amount of time.
1: Yeah.
0: Works out to being the same credit hours or whatever, so to speak.
1: And all of it's... So if he were to, you know, after a year, he could transfer to K-State. It would all transfer. I mean, most of it. You know, not everything transfers, but most of it.
0: So, but you... I'm guessing you've looked at his... What's it called? The syllabus or whatever? His classes for this fall?
1: His classes, yeah.
0: Yeah. Is it all... This coming semester, this fall, is it all... Acting stuff, all stuff that he loves, that's it?
1: Yeah.
0: Yeah. So he's got to be excited then,
1: too. Yeah, it's like all, you know, the history of stand-up, acting one, improv, theater. And I think every day he goes to like 10, he's done by 3.
0: Man, oh
1: right?
0: Man. Yeah. And are
1: you... get to live in Chicago.
0: Yeah. That's a pretty epic college city.
1: Right.
0: You know, especially, I mean, at least if you're from this part of the country, it's pretty cool.
1: University setting, but, you know, it's different.
0: Yeah, but it's still, it's what he's doing for school. He's at the age when his friends are going off, wherever they're going, KU, MU, all these other universities, more traditional schools, they're all doing their thing, and this is what he's doing. That's got to be pretty
1: exciting. Yeah, I think that's what he wanted to do, so good for him. I don't think there was any part of him that wanted to go to KU and do, like, normal classes.
0: Well, at least he knew that.
1: No, I just don't
0: because
1: think,
0: a
1: I think
0: lot
1: he knew
0: of people
1: he do
0: it.
1: It.
0: A lot of people think, well, I'm supposed to do this. I worked to get grades good enough to go to college. And then you get there and you're like,
1: sucks.
0: And then you still have to pay that money back. Do you think you'll, I assume you're taking them. You're going to go down there.
1: Yeah, I leave tomorrow.
0: Then when you know, have that final goodbye, you think there'll be a tear shed like
1: of
0: in the
1: course,
0: movies?
1: Of course, but we'll be busy. The good news is I have to drive down there. I have to move in. Then I have to drive them to Indianapolis for that. Commercial
0: shoot. That's right.
1: And then we stay there. He does that thing all day, and then I leave.
0: Okay.
1: So it's actually, you know, it'll be busy and exciting when he's in there, you know, shooting commercials. So
0: that's this week. He'll be finished.
1: He moves in, and then he's got to go the next day to Indy.
0: Man, his peers.
1: So he'll be busy.
0: Imagine that. You show up to class at a school like this, and you're like, sorry, we just got back from commercial shoot. I just did the audition. I don't know. Someone told me I could do it on my phone. No, yeah, first one I tried out for. I don't know if I did it right, but no, they paid me. This is it. Yeah, no, we're done.
1: It's a big company. We found out what company it is.
0: Oh, really?
1: Mm-hmm. You've used it before.
0: Really?
1: Mm-hmm.
0: Crazy.
1: A lot.
0: Okay. And it's a big company. It's a paying gig. He auditioned for it.
1: Yeah, he sent it
0: on his phone. After learning about this way,
1: I think a lot of people do that, though.
0: Yeah.
1: A lot of people do it on their phone.
0: And
1: you just send it to them.
0: But this was the first one that he did, wasn't it?
1: He said he auditioned for like 5 things. He got 2 of them.
0: Okay, but in that first batch, he got 2 of them.
1: He got 2 of them, yeah.
0: Is he doing another one?
1: He got accepted, I don't know if he's going to do it or not because he'll be in school, but some play, War of the Worlds, with an 80-piece orchestra behind him.
0: Man, what if...
1: But he was like, I don't know if I can leave school for it. So he has to get there and ask the school if he can do it. And the director apparently was like, well, ask the school and then, you know, let us know. We'll give you, you know, we'll send you, we'll pay you and where you put you up for, you know, in 2 days, which he hasn't seen yet.
0: Seems like they should maybe let him do that. It would be a good experience. I don't know. But at this rate, he's going to come back for Thanksgiving break and have already been in.
1: Well, that's either
0: It Follows 2 or something filmed in Detroit.
1: You shouldn't do it.
0: What?
1: School. Just get out of it.
0: If you can keep this up, you'll be, quote unquote, graduated by the time you come back for winter break.
1: Because you don't need this.
0: No. Right. This is to to help, right?
1: Yeah, I mean, you can learn all that
0: there's
1: stuff.
0: There's a lot of stuff you can learn, and that will be helpful. I'm not saying that it isn't, but in life, really experiencing getting the job done is what it's all about. Yeah. And what most of these places look for is experience.
1: So much extra time he's taking. He signed up for acting classes outside of college.
0: Oh, okay.
1: So like at night, I think twice a week he'll go to Second City.
0: I thought that that was part of what he was doing.
1: It is. This is above and beyond. So he'll go to actually Second City, take a train over to Second City, and take acting classes there.
0: Okay.
1: Like, if I can just do it there, then it would be easier, and I can just drop out.
0: Man.
1: I'm like, yeah.
0: It's almost the same as what I did when I left. It's similar. I mean, St. Joe felt like Chicago to me. Yeah, it felt pretty much the same. You know, Missouri Western.
1: A lot of black dudes with crabs.
0: Yeah, I didn't know that any of us were going to get crabs. You know, that was the excitement that awaited, right? Excitement that awaited.
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0: The Church of Laszlo, 98.9 The Rock. That's Nirvana. What's going on?
1: Oh, nothing. I just I saw that story about the technology catching someone doing something they weren't supposed to do. I know people buy these cameras that they stick inside their house, security cameras that they put inside their house. It actually seems to be pretty common now, right? That people get security cameras and put them inside the home. There's also like the nanny cams that people have for their babies and for their dogs. I know Summer got one for her puppy.
2: I do.
1: And you just watch it anywhere at any time. And I told her when she got it, I was like, this is just going to end up being used for one of you to catch the other one doing something
0: we're
1: supposed to be doing. I mean, that's what this is. But this is the first time I've seen one of these. It says that this woman, or that a guy caught his wife cheating on him with another man after he remotely activated their robot vacuum.
0: Oh,
1: and,
0: nice.
1: Saw, for whatever reason, this particular robot vacuum has a camera feature, which I have seen some of these.
0: Yeah, me too. Yeah.
1: You have? Did you ever buy another one after those ones that we bought?
0: No, after the one I bought, it sucked. No.
1: Yeah. I've still got mine. And it actually, you and I bought those at the same time. I don't know when that was. Like, a long time ago.
0: Sucked.
1: Cheap little robot vacuums. Yeah. We spent like $80, though, at a time when that was pretty unheard of, and they cost, just for like basic ones, they were a few hundred bucks at least.
0: It still sucks.
1: But mine literally returned to the charging base first time ever in however long.
0: Oh,
1: we
0: really?
1: Bought those like 10 years ago?
0: Right.
1: Well, you know, it makes different sounds, and it made a sound I'd never heard. I was like, what was that sound? Because it sounded like a positive sound instead of that normal, like, I'm stuck sort of sound. And I went over and I was like, oh my God, I think it just must have accidentally
0: did
1: bumped
0: it back
1: into
0: here
1: its charging station.
0: Mine just turns around sometimes, just goes back. It's like, you know what, too much.
1: Oh, it just gives up? It's like, never mind, I don't want to do this. I'm not prepared for this. No, but I have looked at them because I like the idea of it. My mom has one that works really well, and I noticed that some of them have cameras on them. I don't totally know what the camera's for. But
0: I think remotely, if it stops, you can look through it.
1: Oh, to see what it's stuck on or something like that?
0: Yeah, you can move it, right?
1: Okay. I see the apps and people in the ads. A lot of times it shows them staring at their dogs or whatever. I'm like, oh, okay, these things have cameras on them. And this one had a camera on it. So this guy activated the camera. He can see what his wife is doing, sees that she's with some other guy. Apparently the footage showed her embracing this guy, and they were walking around the house naked, which I think is a pretty good sign that they're up to something they shouldn't be. So the man, it says, sued both of them. So I don't know how this works. This happened overseas, but apparently you're allowed in some countries to sue people in this situation. They're both ordered to pay him settlement money. It ends up being about $15,000 in American currency. It happened in Taiwan. But the wife countersued him. What?
0: Well, who knows what their laws are there? Who knows?
1: I mean, well, that's why I'm like, what would you sue both of them for? I guess you could sue maybe
0: mental anguish. Yeah, I mean, you maybe can't do it here. It's not illegal, but.
1: So then the wife turns around. She countersues him. She claims that he filmed her without her permission. She won that case. He was ordered to pay her $5,000 back. And on top of that, he got sentenced to 5 months in jail. So when it's all said and done, he got more money out of these lawsuits. But he had to go to jail.
0: Filming her without her permission?
1: Right.
0: But
1: you put that in your house.
0: This is all Taiwan. So I don't like to hear these stories from overseas.
1: I told you.
0: The laws don't matter. Like, we don't know what they mean.
1: Well,
0: like, you're like, oh, this is absurd. And I'm like, well, I don't live in Taiwan. I don't know what the laws are there. I don't, like, if you steal something, they, you know, tie you up in Center Square and hit you with a bamboo rod. Like, well, that's different than here.
1: They do that there too? I don't know. I remember that. Was that Singapore? Anyhow, it says it sounds like the original case wasn't affected. So he still ends up netting around $10,000 when it's all said and done. But the more important thing here is that we do have the robot vacuums with the cameras. You do have lots of things with cameras on.
0: I would think if you lived in a house with a robot camera, then
1: you'd be aware.
0: But that said, I don't live in Taiwan.
1: Yeah, but you do live in a place where they're selling plenty of robot vacuums with cameras on them. So just, you know, if you're going to cheat, know that you don't have to have a security camera pointed in your living room. I remember the first time we voluntarily put cameras in our homes. I feel like you and I were very early because we had the Xbox Kinects, right?
0: Oh, yeah.
1: And remember like before Alexa started coming up with all those tricks that they could do where you could, you know, have it turn on light switches and that stuff. There were some really early rudimentary sort of versions of that with Kinect where you could teach it to turn on whatever. Yeah. I remember when I came home from work, I would say, Xbox, turn on the living room or something like that. And it would turn on the lights in there and it would turn on the TV. And I thought this was like, you know, look at me.
0: Oh, yeah.
1: Look at this. Look at the abilities I have here. Now, every time I sat down on the couch, so to eat dinner, to watch TV, there was a camera standing back.
0: I only had that Xbox thing for a while. I think when I first got divorced and the kids would go to my ex's, I think one time they called me like, hey, we can hear you on the Xbox. Because you played together,
1: that. That's right?
0: And you so had, then I don't know how you would turn it off and how you wouldn't, or they could log in. So I was just like, you know what, unplug this.
1: Yeah,
0: thing. I don't know what's going to happen. So yeah.
1: Yeah, what's
0: I mean, it was nothing bad. But
1: no, but it's like a part.
0: There's that thought of like, man, that could have been bad.
1: Yeah, it's when you're gaming.
0: I think I did have my girlfriend over at the time, so they knew that someone was there, but they didn't know exactly what was going on.
1: Yeah, but it could have been.
0: It could have been horrible. Been
1: bad. And it's just the idea that you're like,
0: I could have killed her. And then they'd be like, oh, God, we heard it.
1: It'd
0: and
1: be
0: then
1: that caps so went, bad.
0: Like, I'd be like, oh, no, I got caught by the Xbox. It would have been horrible. That's why I'm playing. I'm like, look, there's a good
1: just
0: there's
1: forget
0: a 50-50. She doesn't make it out of here.
1: They're just logging on to play Call of Duty.
0: Right, and they're like, Dad's killing someone. I'm like, God, I'm playing a game.
1: Our lobby's still open, and we hear Dad in the background. That's the other thing, too. You think, like, well, I've got it all under control. I know what I put in my house. Okay, sure, but do you? First of all, do you? Did you remember there was a camera on the vacuum? And right. Even if you did remember all that stuff, are you positive that the lobby isn't still open? You play a lot of Xbox. Explain to me what happened there. You've got the you open up a lobby so that your friends can come in and you guys. I never hosted
2: like
1: it. My
2: like
1: friends
2: a party? Are,
1: yeah, like a party,
2: party,
1: right?
2: Yeah.
1: So that's what happened is the boys were able to hear. They still had that
0: it was just,
1: party
0: but
1: chat
0: it was the
1: open.
0: Old, it was the old Kinect, you know, yeah. The big thing. They don't do it anymore. They don't have it.
1: Yeah. Yeah.
0: Nobody makes it anymore. So
1: yeah,
0: you know,
1: but
0: knows?
1: It worked but as yeah. Like it was as if your headset was plugged in all the time because that Kinect just acted as one. Yeah. And when I would sit there watching TV, mine was pointed right at me, which I assume most people's were. Yeah. And you could see that little light, little halo light. And I always thought to myself late at night, like someone in Redmond, Washington could probably be watching me if they wanted to. And I don't think they are. It's sort of that school of fish
0: mentality.
1: I
0: don't care if they're watching me. I don't.
1: Right. I'm less worried about them than I am, like you're saying, a situation where your kids.
0: Right. Somebody.
1: Go to play. Yeah. Exactly. Somebody that you know. You're like, oh my God, the Xbox.
0: Right.
1: I never would have thought in a million years. I mean, I even thought to make sure that there was no audio on the security camera that I set up. It is crazy. I mean, if you think back to when we were younger, if you went back and told younger versions of ourselves, here's all this technology, all these cameras, all these things that you'll be able to do, you'll be able to track each other. You can track your kids. You can track your partners. You can look in on the dogs while you're out of the house, whatever. Do you think you'll be using it? Like, I think it would have been shocking to people at a certain point in not too ancient history where they would have gone, oh, you're going to put a camera in your house and just roll in all the time? By the time it got here, we're like, I don't think they're watching. I don't care. It's not a big deal. Nobody's interested in what
0: I'm
1: doing.
0: It never bothered me. I'm not worried about that. I'm not worried about I have cameras in my house, whatever. If somebody in Redmond, Washington wants to watch, what good.
1: Yeah.
0: I mean, it doesn't bother me.
1: It's for me,
0: I don't feel like I know you get that whole, I don't, whatever. I don't even think about it. It is what it is.
1: No, I'd be more concerned about a situation like this where somebody hears something you didn't mean. It's just like sending a text to the wrong person or whatever. It's just an embarrassing
0: thing. It rarely happens.
1: Sometimes it, I suppose, could be worse.
0: And
1: but
0: the Kinect was different because you actually connected people with an actual camera. Like, whatever.
1: Yeah.
0: I'm not connecting that camera to someone else's house. It's just in my house in case, you know, someone comes in the front door. I know who it is.
1: When your kids said, hey, we could hear you, was this like the next day? Or was
0: it
1: what
0: was
1: happening?
0: Same, yeah.
1: It was, as was and in that moment, are you thinking, oh my God, what were we just saying?
0: Yeah, of course.
1: Yeah. But you were pretty confident or just basically.
0: There's nothing bad in the way the conversation went. You know what I mean? I think, you know, maybe it was like a small argument or something. Like, hey, we can hear you arguing with someone or something. I was like, ah.
1: Oh, okay.
0: It wasn't,
1: okay.
0: You know, it wasn't like we hear you, you know.
1: And then.
0: Banging it out.
1: Right. My next question is, and how long have you been able to hear me? Is that every time you go to your mother's, you're able to tune in? Are you listening to this?
0: Right.
1: All the
0: why
1: time?
0: Is that?
1: In?
0: There was a part of me like, God, who's listening? Why
1: why
0: are you
1: listening
0: right.
1: All of a sudden? What was going on? You just happened to play Xbox at this time and suddenly you could hear me for the first time? I mean, maybe at the time it all made sense because you knew you'd just been playing in online and whatever.
0: Right.
1: But in that moment, I'm sure I'd be having that thought of like, how long have they been watching me? I hear this argument made all the time about people saying that when they leave the house, when their kids leave the house now, that it's different than when you know, we left the house as older millennials or Gen Xers or whatever. Because
0: why is it so goddamn hot in here?
1: Because it's 100. It's going to be 100 degrees out this week. The AC is probably already dead. Look what I brought. Like, in my mind, I thought it's probably going to get hot this week. So I brought this portable, rechargeable fan. Do you want this fan turned on? We have a nice big fan here.
0: Please.
1: I can turn it on for you.
0: It hasn't been. It's been hot all summer.
1: Yeah, but it was like 105 yesterday. It's supposed to be 100 all week this week.
0: It's been that hot, though. It hasn't been hot in here.
1: I know. I thought maybe they fixed our air conditioner. It got to the point where it was getting
0: fine all summer.
1: Yeah, it was like getting cold. And our boss says to me, he's like, don't, you know, whatever you do, you can't complain about it being cold after it's been.
0: No, yeah.
1: It's been. He's like, I don't know why it has to be one or the other. But someone was nice enough to bring us that fan back when we didn't have an air conditioner.
0: That's better. That's better. Thank you.
1: If you want this,
0: that's garbage.
1: What do you mean it's garbage? It's rechargeable.
0: That looks like garbage.
1: It's a portable fan. It's rechargeable.
0: Just a fake plastic garbage fan.
1: It's a portable fan.
0: I don't like it.
1: All right. Well, I'll get you a nicer one. That'll be the first thing I do right now. I'll get you one with a camera on it so we can keep an eye on what's going
0: on. That thing can't
1: work. It's a portable fan. What do you mean it can't
0: work?
1: It has to be lightweight.
0: Old lady has. It's an old lady fan.
1: Old lady?
0: You got that at like Five Below or something.
1: It's a portable fan.
0: Where did you get that?
1: The grocery store. It's I've got nicer ones at home. All right, I'll get a nicer one. It's not like they're that expensive.
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1: Yo!
0: To Church of Laszlo on 98.9 The Rock. You good?
1: I'm good.
0: Hot today, going to be 105. That fan works, so whoever dropped that off, thank you. I appreciate you. It was years ago, but man, it's a lifesaver sometimes.
1: Yeah. Dropped off a couple.
0: You buying golf shoes, you said?
1: No, I said there was a bunch of them for sale this weekend. I thought of you. I didn't know
0: where'd
1: if you actually wear golf shoes when you play golf or if you just wear your regular shoes, but I think it was on, I want to say that they were on Woot, but there was a ton of them. It was on some sale website, and I kept seeing golf shoes, and a lot of times they're the just the best looking shoes in the bunch, and you go, oh, I like those, and you go, oh, it says they're golf shoes.
0: But as long as they don't have the, you can wear them.
1: That's what I thought, right? As long as you don't have the spikes on them, you can just wear them.
0: I mean, look, aren't they Woot today? Anything.
1: I don't know. I mean, they could still be up there, but I saw them this weekend. I kept seeing them. I saw quite a few. I think it was Woot. Yeah, that's why I just assumed that you would have seen them, so it would have had to have been Woot. But yeah, I saw there were Reebok ones, Puma ones, Nike ones. Then there were even ones that were from brands that are, you know, not necessarily always associated with being cool. Stuff like some of those, you know, sort of orthopedic or whatever. Echo, some of those. And I would just see the shoes. Those look cool. And then it turned out that they were golf shoes time and time again. I was like, I wonder if
0: I think Echoes are more expensive cool shoes or just golf shoes mostly.
1: Yeah, they had some good looking ones.
0: Did you buy any?
1: No, I considered it though. I was like, man,

0: I know I could wear those most places and no one would say anything. I don't know if Lazo would say, why are you wearing golf shoes? But I feel like it's no different than wearing golf shorts or golf pants.
1: Yeah, no,
0: yeah. So they're technically, I mean, people wear basketball shoes, or you don't wear them to play basketball. You wear skater shoes, whatever. Same kind of difference, I feel, as long as they don't have the spikes on them. Do you actually wear, do you need golf shoes when you go play 18 holes? Do you wear them with the spikes?
1: No, a lot of places won't let you use metal spikes.
0: Is that, and is that just for driving the ball? Is that what
1: gives you better traction? Like any sort of,
0: That's what I mean, though. Is it for when you're trying to drive the ball?
1: Yeah.
0: Okay.
1: Or hit it in general so you don't slip.
0: Okay. Okay. Yeah, I guess if you're on an incline or something like that.
1: Or just on grass in general. Sometimes your regular sneakers will, you know, move around.
0: Yeah. Well, there was a bunch
1: there you
0: of
1: go.
0: Them.
1: I'm looking right now.
0: I'm telling you, man, those, if you come across those Echo ones, let me know what you think. I thought those looked pretty darn good. I must have put about, I'd say roughly 600 things in my cart over the weekend. And then
1: didn't get any of
0: them. Didn't end up buying anything, yeah. That's the modern day window shopping. You know, you just scroll and then you look at the clock and realize, holy crap, I've been not buying stuff for 2 hours.
1: I just put a pair of golf shoes in my cart. So
0: there you go. Yeah, but you'll pull the trigger. That's the difference. By the time you get back upstairs and we start doing headlines, yours will be...
1: They should be at my house.
0: Exactly. They'll probably be there. You'll see them on camera.
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0: 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Sunshine today, the high 100. Clear tonight, 76. Sunny tomorrow, back up to 100.
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3: Yo!
4: Yo!
3: Hit me with that news and information, you whiny little bitch.
4: Jeez. How about we start with something that you already talked about last week, Laszlo. You were quite early on this because you're a fan of college football. And you've got your ear to the track, so to speak. This story about the judge allowing NFL players to remain eligible to play in college. Wouldn't you know it? It's now becoming quite
3: a big story.
4: It's becoming a pretty big story.
3: Yeah.
4: I'd say it's even spilled over into
3: mainstream.
4: You're
3: upset about it.
4: Yeah, people, I think they're shocked by
5: it. The NCAA weighing in on football's growing controversy after a judge opened the door for professionals to play at the collegiate level.
6: That's never really been part of the cards or part of the game or part of what people think college sports is supposed to be about.
5: More than a dozen NFL rookies are being actively recruited by universities after a Louisiana court made them eligible to return to college for a fifth year of play. Many fans voicing their frustration.
7: College football is the Wild West right now.
8: This is the most chaotic eligibility situation college football has ever seen.
9: College football is absolutely broken.
10: There is no reason this should be real.
5: A number of coaches pushing back, too.
11: So to let any of those players come back, you know, fair or unfair to them, it's unfair to the sport.
5: However, others are defending the move.
4: Yep.
5: LSU head coach Lane Kiffin is at the center of the debate. He's built up a highly ranked roster, including tight end Daquan Wright and defensive lineman Xavier Harris, both of whom were recently recruited from NFL teams.
12: At the end of the day, you know, because of these rulings, they're either going to play for you or they're going to play somewhere else around the country.
4: People are shocked by this. Very worked up at the thought that NFL players could be eligible to play in college.
3: I mean, I get it, but I mean, I don't know. Why is it not fair? And again, you're not going and getting, you know, Jahmyr Gibbs. Patrick Mahomes isn't coming back to play at Texas Tech. It's dudes who thought they were done. They told them they couldn't play, and then they went to NFL teams and got cut. Okay. If that ruling would have come out 3 months earlier, or the ruling about the 5 years and five years, these guys would have had an extra year. It's you're talking about 3 months difference. It's just these people get so worked up over
4: people
3: nothing.
4: Seem really worked up about the age, though, which I'm still a little surprised by, this idea that a 27-year-old could be, quote-unquote, tackling an 18-year-old. I don't think of that as being this massive chasm the way people do. Maybe maturity-wise, sure.
3: Right.
4: But I don't think of one as being prepubescent. I mean, these are
3: people say all this dumb stuff. To me, that's dumb. Because if you had, I'm a Michigan fan, right? They got the number one quarterback in high school last year, and he started every game. He's 17 years old. I didn't hear a lot of Michigan fans being like, "Well, it's not fair. He's too young."
4: Playing 23-year-olds.
3: They were like, "Jesus Christ, dude, play better."
4: Yeah.
3: Everybody was up his head. They're still up his head. He's like 18. They're still like, if you don't do any better, then we need to cut him. Start someone else. I'm like, oh, really? Because, out of the other side of your mouth, you're saying it's no fair for 18-year-olds to play against 24-year-olds. So what's the difference? Then cut him some slack. It's fine. It's like 40 players, and they all got cut from NFL teams anyway.
4: So
3: some of them made practice squads or something, you know. But it was nobody... You don't know their names.
4: So, what do you think happens next? You think that they come in and find a way to stop this? That they take it to another?
3: I think it keeps happening, and then eventually they just have to do what they should have done from the beginning, which is allow players to collective bargain. And then they get to go get an antitrust exemption, and then they'll sign paperwork that says here's the rules that you follow because we went through an antitrust exemption. That's the only way it changes.
4: Yeah.
3: I've been saying it for years. It's the only way it changes.
4: But I guess I still don't totally
3: understand. You can't control them. Look at Lane Kiffin's like, look, and I agree with him. They're either going to play for me or against me. These are the rules. So they're either going to play for me or against me. So I'm going to have them play for me. Okay, I'm with you.
4: Did the judge in this case say that it had something to do with the way the NCAA wrote these eligibility rules in the first place, that they weren't clear enough, and now the NCAA can clear up or fix these loopholes and going forward once they start their official start date?
3: I don't know the exact ruling, but you know what I've listened to and what I've heard is basically they came up with a ruling that said you get 5 seasons in 5 years. So you can't play like 7 years, right? You can't play 8 years in college football. 5 seasons, 5 years. Well, some of these guys, they were out of eligibility because they only had, they played 4 seasons in 4 years. So before that ruling, they were told you can't come back to college football. You have to go to the pros. But then the ruling came back and said, no, 5 seasons and 5 years. And there's like 40 guys who are like, wait, what?
4: Okay.
3: Because I didn't use my fifth season, my fifth year. And so they sued, and the judge was like, no, they're right. If you change the rules, then these guys got to be grandfathered in, because or else you would have told them.
4: Okay, so once the NCAA, now that the NCAA has said, here's these new rules.
3: They're trying to do the 5 years, right. Then now these guys are like, well, I didn't get my time.
4: This will be a grandfathered in situation.
3: Grandfathered in 1 year, these guys who, you know, and again, guys who made teams aren't coming back.
4: Right, okay.
3: I mean, I guess they could, but that doesn't seem to be, you know, the issue. It doesn't seem to be any guys who left early and said, I'm going to come back, that who got made teams and got drafted high. That doesn't seem to be the case. Seems to be guys who are like, oh, I didn't, you told me I couldn't play. I went and tried out for the Chiefs and I got cut. I'm done. And they're like, yeah, but.
4: Yeah.
3: Well, how come my buddies, how come they're allowed to stay? I want to go back.
4: And there were not any rules about the players on these teams having to be enrolled in classes? Was that a thing with the NCAA or with the schools individually where they said if you're going to play for the team, you have to be enrolled for a certain number of classes? Was that ever a thing? I know like we had the fake classes. We talked about that last week in North Carolina. And
3: I'm pretty sure, and I don't know the exact rules. People could correct me on this, so you know. But I'm pretty sure I've heard guys say, like, you know, they had graduated, but they still have a year left of eligibility, so they're not taking classes.
4: Okay, so that's possibly happened before.
3: Yeah, you don't have to take classes.
4: Okay,
3: I don't think so. If you have a year left of eligibility, maybe you have to take one or something. But I don't think you have to have like a, you know, a full course load. I don't believe that's the case.
4: Well, with all this pushback and it being so scandalous in the mainstream media, I would think that we haven't heard the last of it. At this point, like all it's going to take, I guess, is for one of these guys to suit up and play, a 28-year-old. And
3: well, it's going to take one of these teams. School. So, like, you know, if it's LSU and it's a Louisiana judge, and if it's LSU and the SEC said, no, you can't do it, they did their own thing. We'll sue you. We'll take away the, you know, we'll take away your bowl money, all this other stuff. Well, LSU's got a couple of players on that team. I got to imagine that, you know, and they've just paid a ton of money for Lane Kiffin to go there. I got to imagine LSU will just be like, well, we'll see you in court.
4: Yeah.
3: We'll sue the SEC. Even the SEC doesn't want that. They don't want LSU suing them. They certainly don't want teams like LSU to be upset with them.
4: Yeah.
3: That's a problem. And the SEC and the Big Ten know that. You don't want your major institutions to be upset with you, especially when you start talking about all this conference realignment and stuff. What if LSU left? What if LSU decide, you know what? Oh, no. I don't like this conference. I don't like you pushing us around. We'll go to the ACC. What? The ACC would be like, please, we keep getting our ass kicked by the SEC and all this TV money, revenue money. Right? They're telling us we can only get so many players, teams in the college football playoff. Yes, LSU, please come.
4: Yeah. Yeah. Well, I guess, you know, why don't we just wait to see what happens. Maybe nothing happens. Maybe this is it. Maybe that was the scandal and these network news outlets thought people would be shocked to know that potentially a 28-year-old could be playing against an 18-year-old.
3: Yes, some people are asking me, do they have to be a union to collective bargain? Yes, so that is collective bargaining. And they say, well, the college football doesn't want to do it. The college football's never wanted to do it. They didn't want to do it because they didn't want to pay players. But now they have no other option. They literally, or this is just going to keep happening because it's antitrust. If you don't sign a union agreement, you can't stop people from working. So you can't tell somebody who has eligibility left they can't come because of some rule that's made up on some piece of paper by some entity that can't actually enforce laws. Every time they go to court, they lose. That guy gambled on his own team. And they're like, you can't play. And he's like, see you in court, douche. And they're like, yeah, you can play. You can't stop him. And then people are like, oh, it's because he sued him in Texas and it was the judges were from Texas Tech. And then they looked in and they're like, no, he wasn't. He's from Houston, their competition. The Texas Tech judge recused himself. And the competing, a university, a guy who graduated from a university that competes against him still was like, yeah, you can't do it. They have to do it. They have no other option. They've opened up the door. Now they're done. They keep losing in court. And they're going to continue to lose in court. And they should lose in court. That's the thing where I feel like I'm the only one saying it. You should lose in court. You can't stop it. Unless you collective bargain and pay these people, you can't do it. You can't stop them. You're going to lose in court every time. Every suit that comes, you're going to lose.
4: Moving on, an unnamed woman in the Milwaukee area back in 2013 dates a dude.
3: Good for him.
4: Dates this guy briefly. It's only a couple of months, she says. She finds this guy to be weird, odd, even a little scary. At one point, she noted that he had a bit of an obsession with the serial killer Ed Gein, the guy who tried to make a skin suit out of his mother or something. He was obsessed with his mother.
3: I saw him on
4: they did a Netflix.
3: That TV show.
4: Yeah.
13: Yeah, he's the source of like Texas Chainsaw Massacre.
4: Yeah, yeah. He wanted to make a skin suit. He was obsessed with his mom. And she's like, I don't like this guy. This guy gives me the creeps, so I'm breaking up with him. But he doesn't seem to be all that happy that the relationship is over. Keeps contacting her, bothering her. And so she eventually moves. She moves to Canada, completely cuts ties. She doesn't want this guy to know her address or anything. But somehow he continues to find her, and he spent the next 13 years mailing her letters, cards, gifts, emails, sending stuff to her mother, just constant kind of borderline harassment, stalking.
3: Right.
4: So eventually the police say, you know what, this guy's been harassing her long enough that we need to look into this. This does seem to constitute stalking. So a couple weeks ago, cops go over to this guy's house. Just want to have a little talk with him. He's 47 years old. His name's Ben Larson. And they are there to get him for felony stalking. While they're there at his home, they discover a lot of kind of crazy stuff that he has in his house. We don't know that any of it... right now, it's all still being tested. So we don't know that any of it proves that he's a serial killer or that he's even killed anyone. But it didn't look good to cops when they first get there because... He does have a shrine to Ed Gein. She was right about that. He seems to be obsessed with him. He also seems to be obsessed with other serial killers, though, real and fictional. He's got a life-size statue of Jason Voorhees from Friday the 13th.
3: Okay.
4: He's got something in a jar that looks like a piece of tissue that I think he said belonged to John Wayne Gacy. He's got skulls, human skulls, that look to be real. I mean, he's got all kinds of stuff. He's got ammunition that's being displayed with a little sign under it that claims it has something to do with the Zodiac Killer, that it was ammunition used in one of his homicides, which, you know, unlikely, obviously. All kinds of stuff. So when they see this stuff that's labeled as human tissue and they see these human skulls, of course, they become concerned and they start testing this stuff to figure out if they've just discovered a serial killer.
14: As Madison police investigated a Fond du Lac County town of Tichita man accused of stalking his long-ago girlfriend, their attention turned to what they found in his basement. According to the Dane County criminal complaint against 47-year-old Benjamin Larson, police found a padlocked plywood room with a bed and, quote, multiple framed images of nude females, skulls, and skeletons covering the walls. It continues, quote, on higher shelves in the bedroom were five human skulls and one partial skull, along with two large bones in the shape of a cross.
15: The finds had Fond du Lac County detectives here quickly asking a judge for a search warrant of their own to investigate crimes that could reach far beyond stalking.
14: According to that search warrant obtained by 12 News, Fond du Lac County detectives collected the human remains to determine, quote, exactly what they are, what time period they are from, and whether they were acquired through illegal means.
4: So this stuff all has to be tested. The forensic anthropologists who have kind of taken a quick look at the skulls.
3: Reminds me of Seven when he's like, hey, when you're ever just in a bathtub full of your own crap and jacking off, you ever think maybe something's wrong?
4: Yeah.
3: It's the same thing. Like whenever you're in bed just looking at seven skulls and Ed Gein, you're jacking off, you think, man, you know what? When you're done, not during, I'm not saying during it, we all got our things. Yeah. But when you're done, you always go like, yeah.
4: Apparently not.
3: I'm talk to somebody.
4: Apparently he's like, I need more of this stuff.
3: I know. Well, you mean you can't control it.
4: I need a room.
3: But just afterwards, aren't you like, ugh. Oh, boy. Oh, boy.
4: It's pretty shocking if they find out that he hasn't killed anybody. I mean, you hear about people who have obsessions with horror movies or even serial killers or whatever. They might have some posters that you find to be questionably tasteless, whatever. Are you worshiping this person? Are you, you know, why do you have this? It's like a shrine to this person. But to have all this stuff that's labeled as human tissue, and then to have all these skull fragments and skeletons and different actual human remains, I don't think that any of these forensic anthropologists who've glanced at these skulls have said that they're obviously fake. The stuff that they've glanced at so far, they say it all appears to be, at first glance, Native American. But they'll have to do tests on it to find out for sure. Okay. And, you know, I guess do a full investigation to this guy to see if any of the stuff in his basement can be tied to actual crimes that he committed. But as of right now, it looks like he's just a guy who's obsessed with serial killers. Specifically, I mean, Ed Gein must be his favorite.
3: Okay.
4: But he likes lots
3: of them.
4: Doesn't
3: mean he killed anybody.
4: No, it doesn't mean that he killed anyone. You know,
3: you got porcelain dolls in your basement.
4: My mom has those back now, but yeah, like the piece of brain that's supposed to be John Wayne Gacy's brain. You know, what is that? What are you just putting? I mean, at some point, you're just taking something that you think looks like brain tissue and you put it in a jar and then you label it John Wayne Gacy. I mean, this is like really bizarre arts and crafts. You know, you're taking.
3: It reminds me of Dexter this last season. With, what's his name? The little dude.
4: Little Dexter?
3: Peter Dinklage.
4: Oh, okay.
3: Oh, little guy. He collected all that memorabilia, was really into serial killers and got them together. And then I just watched that new De Niro movie on Netflix. Same kind of vibe. There's a guy who collects all kinds of stuff. Yeah, you know, I don't know. He's got a whole cabinet full of this murder weapon was used during this crime. Same thing. Both those guys were obviously weird dude in the movies, but I, you know.
4: Did he have human remains or just?
3: It was kind of like both of them had stuff that was used. You know what I mean? Like, I don't know
4: like
3: if there was like
4: the bullets or whatever.
3: Yeah, or the knife that was used to stab this woman 47 times. He bought it, you know, the skull of this person or the hammer that was used to crack this person's. Like, yeah. And that was the guy in the De Niro movie. And then the Dexter show, the guy, not only did he have all that stuff, but then he held dinner parties for serial killers. They would all get together and talk, you know. It was a safe space for serial killers. That's how Dexter got there.
4: Sure. Well,
3: that was Peter Dinklage.
4: This guy had, he does.
3: By the way, it was a really good season.
4: Was that the prequel or the extra season?
3: That's the new now that they're doing now. Okay. The new one.
4: This guy had actual human remains in the form of these skulls and jawbones and all that. That stuff, I think, that they're saying is real. It's just that it's probably not murder victims of his. It appears to be, like I said, ancient.
3: People
4: are
3: saying
4: American
3: you got a
4: remains.
3: Wade Davis shrine,
4: but
3: that ain't normal.
4: Yeah, done with brain tissue. Yeah, just an autographed baseball. I think an autographed baseball and a poster. I have the bobblehead, which is a collectible they gave away.
3: It's all
4: games.
3: Set up in one place.
4: And the poster. Yeah. That's a little different than having a locked, padlocked room.
3: But on the scale of
4: tissue,
3: weird, it's on the scale
4: of weird. People have sports memorabilia.
3: Weird,
4: they have stores at the mall.
3: One guy that really is irrelevant is a little
4: okay.
3: Weird.
4: Now you're just trying to piss me off. But not only did this guy have the human remains and then the fake human remains and all that, he also did have a room dedicated to this victim who, you know, was the reason that the police were there in the first place. This girl who dated
3: if
4: him
3: somebody
4: back
3: were
4: in 2013.
3: Sell you,
4: he had a life-size silicone doll.
3: Had a Wade
4: her.
3: Davis lock of hair. Would you buy it?
4: No, I got what I need.
3: You wouldn't be interested at all?
4: I'd have to see. I need to know the chain of custody. I'm not trusting that.
3: What if it was his?
4: Like if he cut it and gave it to me, mm-hmm. would I hold on to it? Sure. Yeah.
3: Would you put it by that shrine?
4: Sure. Might as well. Yeah. Right. I mean, if he gave it to me, I'm not going to be rude. But just, you know, ladies, food for thought. There could be a guy out there right now with a secret room connected to his other secret room where he has a life-size silicone doll made to look just like you, pictures of you, every single piece of correspondence and whatever other pieces of memorabilia he can find. Just a full-on shrine room. That's love.
3: Yeah.
4: Obsession and love are really kind of the same thing.
3: Depends on who's doing the defining.
4: Right. I mean, if this girl thought that this guy was so hot and so cool, she would have thought, no one has ever flattered me the way this guy does. No one gives me the attention that this guy does.
3: She doesn't like him,
4: so now it's weird. He holds me up on a pedestal. Right now it's weird. And so he has to try and call her mother to get a hold of her. Like, hey, why isn't she answering my calls? Why is she responding to my letters? Hey, can you send me some more of her clothes? I've been going through her garbage trying to find some of her underwear. I'm having a tough time finding anything fresh to add to this room here. You know? So let's not convict this guy before all of this evidence has been tested and having a shrine.
3: We're
4: going to
3: find out that there's nothing there. He didn't kill anybody. He's just a weird dude.
4: He's just
3: right?
4: a weird guy is what it looks like. All the real stuff is that we know of is appears to be Native American. So there's rules about owning that stuff, but that's not, you know, the same as killing someone. If he broke rules about owning ancient remains he wasn't supposed to own, that's a lot different than being a serial killer. The headlines would have you believe at first glance that this guy, that they discovered a serial killer obsessed with Ed Gein in Wisconsin. I don't think they did.
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0: Against the Spread with the Church of Laszlo. 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
1: Against the Spread is brought to you by Game Day Men's Health in Overland Park, Lee Summit, and Liberty. Because men deserve better care.
2: Yo. College football over the weekend. Bill Belichick won.
3: Yeah, did you win any money?
2: TCU. I didn't bet anything, but...
3: You didn't?
2: No. Zero. I don't know too much about it. But, you know, everybody's saying Belichick... Last year, I saw Belichick lost to TCU like 48-10 or something. And he beat him this year, so... Who knows? Maybe he's a good coach.

0: coach after all.
1: What was his record last year?
0: It wasn't very good.
1: I mean, this is sort of...
0: This is his second year.
1: This is sort of it, right? Like, if he were to have a really bad season this season, if they only won a few games, do you think they might cut
0: I think up, people are saying that, you know, he'd be upset. I don't know if he's got more time than that, but I think that's a big win for him, so that's good.
1: Well, I mean, what's your thoughts on Belichick and the debate about... Obviously, I know
0: Brady's better.
1: You think Brady was more important, yeah. But... Do you
0: I think he's a good coach. I think he'll be fine.
1: Do you think he's a really, really good coach? Because he got talked about as being the best.
0: Yeah, I think
1: because of that run. Do you think that without Brady, he ever gets talked about as a great coach? One of the great NFL coaches.
0: I don't think he's one of the greatest ever, probably. But okay.
1: 4-8 is how they finished last year. For North Carolina, obviously. And then his final season in the NFL, he's 4-13. Yeah. So, I mean, he definitely struggled there. And it didn't help that...
0: Brady went on to win a Super Bowl and almost made another one.
1: Yeah. And that after he left, New England was able to turn things around.
0: Right.
1: So, you know, there's always that what if question mark over lots of these different debates. But with him, you got pretty good... test runs.
0: Yeah,
1: you
0: but there's also something you said for maybe a coach's job is to identify that your sixth-round draft pick is better than Drew Bledsoe and let him play.
1: Yeah, absolutely.
0: Like, that's part of it, right? So people are always like, well, you know, somebody drafted Brady. Someone decided to play him. I know Bledsoe got hurt, but somebody was like, oh, okay, this guy's pretty good. Let's roll with him. And you know, that's part of coaching.
1: Yeah, I watched that documentary on Apple TV or whatever it was, and certainly, he played a pivotal role
0: in letting him play.
1: Brady being able to showcase his abilities.
0: Right.
1: And there were decisions that had to be made that were not the popular decisions always. And one of the things that I felt like they said, and it didn't get any pushback, at least in that documentary, was that when Brady would get hurt and they had to bring in someone like Matt Cassel, that Belichick was able to make the changes almost immediately for that particular quarterback.
0: I think what we learned is maybe, you know, Belichick's a pretty good coach, but Brady, you know, he would have won Super Bowls without him.
1: Yes.
0: Because he did.
1: Yes.
0: He won, you know, Brady didn't, you know, Belichick didn't win a Super Bowl without him.
1: No.
0: And Brady did with Bruce Arians as a coach. Almost won another one.
1: Yes. And those debates it's hard to remember, but those debates when Brady was about to leave or right after he left and we hadn't seen him play for another team yet, those debates were... Maybe Brady is no good without Belichick.
0: Sure.
1: Belichick was everything. And then the other side, it's all or nothing, of course. There's never any nuance. It's either it was all Belichick or it was all Brady.
0: Right.
1: It can never
0: they
1: be
0: seem
1: both.
0: To be a pretty good team together. But, you know, the part that does stick it for Brady is going and winning one with Bruce Arians.
1: A lot more success away from Belichick.
0: And
1: Belichick
0: people forget that. Almost won another one.
1: Yeah.
0: Like they, you know, he went ahead within the last couple minutes. You know, I'd have to replay that, but I remember it. You know, Brady marched him down the field and scoring, and then Stafford threw a 60-yard pass or something to Kopp, and they kicked a field goal to get to the Super Bowl. I mean, Brady had him there again.
1: Yeah.
0: It was the defense that failed it.
1: 44, 45 years old at the time. So
0: I mean, the defense gave up that long pass. If the defense doesn't go that long pass, Brady's in another Super Bowl and probably wins.
1: Yeah. So, well, do you care about preseason football?
0: No.
1: Yeah, me neither.
0: No, not at all.
1: I mean, I know that football is everything, and so people want whatever they can get. And you see people every year who overanalyze preseason games. And they sit there just like it's a real game. They do the press conferences, and Andy Reid has to come out and explain what was good and what was bad, when in my mind what we just saw, if you watched it, was a chance for these guys to practice. That's
2: what
1: it was.
2: Good to get the young guys in the game, and the reps that they got today I think are invaluable, whether it was at the quarterback position or defensive line position there. Secondary, you saw some real good things from our guys. Likewise, a couple of our receivers hadn't had a chance to play in a game. They got in for a few plays there. There's just a different flow when different mindset when you play in a game as compared to practice.
1: Okay, sure. But I don't think, at least, that there's ever been any correlation between how a team plays in the preseason
0: and how they play.
1: Because the Chiefs have many years had horrible preseasons And then they go on to have fine regular seasons.
0: And as a Lions fan, so, I know they've gone undefeated in the preseason and not done anything after then, that. So.
1: Yeah, I just don't.
0: But there might be some, you know, long-term correlation I'm unaware of.
1: Yeah, I also, I'm sure it depends on the coach and what, how the coach approaches preseason games, how much time they want to give to each player, whether or not they even need to see some of these guys get reps. Some coaches feel that they need to get as much practice in with their starting quarterback as possible. Others want to limit it. So, of course, the Royals, every day I feel like I'm reading something else about.
0: Well, I got smoked yesterday, but that's not the big point.
1: Right,
0: the point is that, you know, there is no reason why we'd be talking meaningful baseball at Labor Day, and here we are.
1: It's crazy. I mean, yes, they got Salvi, I think, was the, they had that sack
3: yesterday.
1: Scoring
3: position for Salvi. Jammed and into shallow right field and down. Caglione is going on contact, and with two outs, the Royals take a 1-0
1: lead. But if you haven't been paying attention, I mean, they have been winning games. And didn't we say when things didn't look like they were going well this year, we said, well, wouldn't be shocked if it's one of these situations where they start winning games. Let's just hope that when they start winning them, it's not too late. And that's exactly what's happening.
0: Right.
1: It's too late.
0: Although it might not be too late.
1: 12 of their last 14 games.
0: They still got a chance.
1: And they beat the Blue Jays, what was it, 13-2 the other day? I mean, they've had some exciting games. And they've won every series, I think, starting with the Athletics, which is the series that we were at.
0: The hottest team in baseball
1: right
0: now.
1: Then the Tigers.

0: halfback.
1: And, you know, Walker had that shutout. There's been all the things that you would have hoped to have seen this year from the Royals, except you just wanted to see it sooner.
0: Yeah.
1: So, I mean, the odds of them being able to... last time I did the math, it was still at like 0.02% or something, astronomically low. But it just goes to show that the talent is there. These guys are doing exactly all of the things that you and Vern and every Royals prognosticator had said that they were capable of doing. They're just doing it at the end of August, unfortunately. But hey, is it still technically possible? If it's still technically possible, even if it's 0.5%.
0: They're plus 10,000 to make the playoffs right now.
1: Yeah, so, you know, not great.
0: Worth a couple bucks, though. Worth a couple bucks.
1: Yeah, I mean, I was about to say crazier things have happened. I don't know that crazier things have happened.
0: Oh, sure.
1: Really?
0: Yeah. Okay. Sure. Yeah. And, yeah, to make the playoffs, they're plus 10,000. I put them with the Mets, you know, the Cardinals. They got a shot.
1: Well, I sure would have liked to have seen, even if they just waited until after the All-Star break. I wish it would have come a little closer to right after the All-Star break. This mathematical equation here has them at a playoff odds at roughly 0.1%. But sportsbooks list them between plus 3,500 and plus 5,000, implying a 2% probability. So,
0: well, you can get them right now. I saw on FanDuel plus 10,000. So, that's the case, then that's good value.
1: Take the money.
0: I mean, really? Yeah, I mean, if you're saying that sportsbooks are saying plus 3,500, you can get them right now at plus 10,000. That's, you might as well.
1: Yeah, I mean, that's Sports Illustrated. I don't know. Look, this is from yesterday, so I don't know. But they say somewhere between plus 3,500 and plus 5,000. So, yeah, take the good money and hope that something crazy happens with the Royals.

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1: Hey, what's up, flies? This is David Spade.
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1: Look, I know we never actually left, but I'll just say it. 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

0: Blur. 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You got news coming up, Hot Shot?
1: I do.
0: Plus, we're going to give away some tickets to Kansas Speedway if you want to do that, right? We've got that on the way. So
1: yeah, not just all that fun any tickets, but playoff tickets, right? It says on the sheet it's the playoff.
0: It does.
1: Yeah. Well, a local story, Laszlo, that I'm guessing you haven't heard about because I feel like we would have discussed at least off the air by now. It's an absolutely crazy story. I didn't know about it until over the weekend, but it's...
0: About what?
1: It's kind of a true crime story. It certainly involves... What?
0: That story's crazy.
1: About the woman?
0: Yeah.
1: Who's
0: attacked?
1: The
0: Garcia lady?
1: Yeah.
0: I've been following that.
1: Oh, you have been?
0: I'm well aware of it.
1: All right. All right. Good. This is... It's crazy, right? A lot of unanswered questions.
0: And then a lot of, you know... I haven't really talked about it or talked about it even with you. I mean, we should talk about it off the air. We just don't talk much off the air. But... wild speculation too. Like,
1: of course,
0: man,
1: when we don't have answers, we don't have answers. People,
0: like, I don't know who did it. I don't know what happened, but I mean, we could, you know, if it's not the husband, Jesus, man,
1: right?
0: I mean, can you imagine that happening to you? And then everybody say, I mean, it kind of feels like, you know, to me, it feels a little bit like the parents of Baby Lisa. Lisa. Like, you know, 6 years later, you're like, oh, boy, I guess I shouldn't have called her mom a real skank. Like, I mean, she was dealing with the disappearance of her, right? You know what I mean? You're like, oh, no.
1: But no one learns from their mistakes.
0: Oh, no.
1: No one ever learns from their mistakes. No. Let's just go accuse someone immediately.
0: Exactly.
1: We know what happened.
0: It's
1: well,
0: this
1: how
0: person's
1: can you know
0: fault
1: the cops
0: in whatever situation it is. It's like,
1: if you don't know the story, we'll explain what's going on next.
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0: It's Headlines with Slim Fast on the Church of Laszlo. 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
6: Yo!
7: Yo!
6: All right, hit me with that news and information.
7: Well, this local story is getting a lot of attention. And, you know, when there's mystery and a lot of unanswered questions surrounding something like this, it tends to get more clicks, more comments, and as you pointed out earlier, Laszlo, more finger pointing, that's for sure. This story involves a local woman named Katie Garcia. She returned home from her job on July 29th. She's a massage therapist.
6: Mm-hmm.
7: And she returns home from work, and after she says goodnight to her husband, she goes to bed. We know that they have a security system, an ADT security system at the house, and it logged the back door of the home opening at 12:11 a.m. So presumably, and there's a lot of unknowns about the exact timeline, but these are

0: A couple things we do know. She comes home, she says goodnight to her husband, and then the door opens right after midnight. That's right. Again,
1: but
0: according
1: no
0: to the
1: camera
0: ADT.
1: Of her, right?
0: No.
1: It's just an ADT timestamp. So they right. say she left at 12 a.m., but we don't know that.
0: They say that the door opened. Right. We don't know what happened when the door opened. Did somebody come into the house? Did she leave the house? We don't know. We just know that that door opened. Some of those security systems will just log any time a door mm-hmm. opens. Sometimes they'll log when windows open as part of the alarm system, sure. but it's not because we see her on camera. Right. It's just because when they went back to look, that's what they could find. Her husband wakes up the next morning and cannot find her. So he goes looking for her. He ends up outside and he discovers her in the yard next to the house. She's unconscious and she's bleeding. She's severely injured. She's bleeding and she's partially unclothed. So he calls 911 and she is taken to the hospital. Really, that's about all we know at this point. We know that when she gets to the hospital, they run some blood tests on her and find that her blood alcohol is at 0.400%, which would be about five times the legal limit. It's big. That's a high BAC. If it would kill a lot of people on its own. That could kill a lot of people. I don't know about most people, but it could kill a lot. And it certainly would be well into blackout territory for most people. So was she drinking at work? Is she known to drink at work? There's no evidence that she was known to drink at work. No. Was she drinking when she got home? Well, there was no talk of her drinking at home. We really don't know a whole lot, and that's why the internet has been so quick to come in and give us answers that they claim to have and point the finger, of course, as you said.
2: It was between 8:30 and 9:30 p.m. when Katie returned home from her job as a massage therapist near 28th and Prospect.
3: She goes to bed. Her and her husband say goodnight to each other.
2: The next part of the timeline happens just after midnight at 12:11 a.m.
3: The back door opens and we don't know what happens after that point. Blank.
2: Her husband at the house wakes up and can't find her anywhere.
3: Comes downstairs and doesn't see her, searches around the house, doesn't find her, goes outside and finds her in the side yard.
2: What he discovered was this daughter, sister, friend, unconscious on the side of her home, no pants on, no underwear on, injured and bleeding. He called 911, and over the course of the next several hours, she would have multiple surgeries. When she arrived at the hospital, her blood alcohol content was 0.400, five times the legal limit, a life-threatening amount.
3: We would love for someone to explain to us that, how she survived that, how that could happen, and the time frame.
2: The family tells us so far they have also been refused the opportunity to have a rape kit performed on Katie. That's because a warrant is required when a person is unable to give consent.
0: Now, unfortunately, she was in extremely critical condition for a long time, and they, according to what I read this morning, eventually I guess pulled the plug, for lack of a better term. And according to what I'm reading now, she has passed away. So it's 28 days, almost a month in intensive care. Whether or not she was ever administered a rape kit is still pretty unclear, because the last that I can find is what they were reporting there on Fox 4, talking about how, you know, at least according to her friends, that the hospital said that with her state, they would need some sort of a warrant.
1: And she couldn't consent.
0: So what happens then if you're going to be taken off of life support? Then what happens? You know, I don't know. But it says that, you know, at this point, you've got her family and friends who are pushing for an investigation. They claimed somewhere along the line, someone in the immediate family appears to have claimed that the police told them that the case was closed, that it wasn't being investigated. But when the media reached out to the police, they said, no, it's an open investigation, and we're in contact with the family.
1: I also read that her and her husband, at least according to friends, have been sober for 2 years.
0: She had certainly, I didn't see that the husband had been sober as well, but
1: that's
0: I saw that
1: friend said, at least on Web Sleuths or whatever, that they, you know, said that Her and her husband have been sober for 2 years.
0: Okay. Well, I did see that they said when the BAC was discovered to be so high that friends and family were shocked because she had been sober for 2 years. So I didn't know that the husband had been as well. But that would make sense, right? Yeah. A lot of times people do that together. So. Certainly, I read that that she was. So that's really, I mean, as far as like actual facts that the media is reporting.
1: Well, the husband was sleeping.
0: The husband is supposedly asleep. We know that she gets home sometime after 8 o'clock and says goodnight to him. We know that that back door is logged to have opened shortly after midnight. We know that he wakes up and can't find her. He goes looking, ends up finding her outside. In the side yard. She's half naked, bloodied, attacked, barely alive, and he calls the police. She gets to the hospital, and they find out that she's got this astronomically high BAC. There's criticism from certainly
1: apparently,
0: some of those
1: like one of the news stations showed up at his front door. He was seeing Fox like Forbes, and they were like, "Hey, you know, we want to talk to you." And he was like, "I'm not saying anything." He went inside, so people are like, "You know, but that's
0: in that report there." Malik went to his house looking for him, and you see him saying he didn't want to talk to him.
1: Hey,
0: I just wanted to talk to you about Katie and. And that was that. He didn't want to talk about it.
1: That doesn't mean anything
0: to me, but of course it means something to internet sleuths. And people love pretending they have all the answers, and they love blaming someone and, you know, claiming that, I don't know if it's because they watch a lot of TV or spend a lot of time on the internet, that they somehow have the answers that others seek in times like this. Like, there's a lot of unanswered questions. To think that you have them, if you don't even know her and you know nothing personally about this case, it's pretty absurd. And with it being a local story right now,
1: it doesn't say that she was shot or stabbed or anything. It was just beaten.
0: Just says that
1: I shouldn't say just,
0: severely
1: but beaten.
0: Attacked.
1: Right.
0: We don't have details. Just that she was bloodied and clearly attacked.
1: And left with no pants or underwear on. Outside of the house.
0: Yep.
1: And we know the door opened at 12:11. It seems like people say, like a lot of the things I see, like, oh, she left the house at 12:11. But that doesn't, that's why I was like, there's no cameras. We don't know what happened at 12:11. All we know is a back door opened. Somebody could have came in.
0: Somebody could have come in. Right. She could have gone
1: out. We have
0: no
1: idea. It could be unrelated. I mean, I'm guessing it isn't, but it could be.
0: We don't know. It could absolutely be unrelated. It could be that, I don't know, how often does that sensor go off? Has it gone off in the past? Is it possible that someone opens the door for other reasons somewhat routinely around that time of night?
1: The guy, the husband says he was sleeping, so he didn't open it. But
0: we haven't really heard a whole lot from him. So whatever happened when the door opened, it did not wake the husband up. Is what I've read. He was not awakened. He was, he's asleep.
1: And I don't know what time he said he said goodnight to her, because she could have left at 12:11 or come back at 12:11.
0: It does say
1: that. So that doesn't matter.
0: She came home from work.
1: But there's only one time that the back door opens. I don't know if they have one on the front door, though. You see what I'm saying? Like, if say he says goodnight to her at 9 o'clock, he goes to bed, she could have left through the front door and then came back at 12:11.
0: Yeah,
1: or she could have left at 12:11. We don't know.
0: Yeah.
1: I don't have. I have some of those ADT things. I don't have them on my front door.
0: Okay.
1: I have them on my back door and the basement windows.
0: Okay. Well.
1: Right. I mean, my front door's got its own thing.
0: Well, I mean, certainly any of those things are possible because we don't know the setup at their house, and we don't know a lot of things. We're working with an extremely limited amount of information here. The timeline is really not all that specific. The only thing that I can see I don't even want to say that it's confirmed. It's just that it's being reported by the media. So I take that to be worth a little bit more than some commenter on Reddit.
1: Right.
0: But we know that she gets home from work sometime around 8 o'clock. We know that she says goodnight to her husband. Exactly what time does she say goodnight? They make it sound like it's shortly after she gets home, but I don't know exactly when she says goodnight. It is clearly being assumed that, and maybe we're supposed to assume, but it's clearly being assumed that she says goodnight shortly after she gets home. And the alarm or the back door opening at 12:11 would have happened when everyone was supposed to have been in bed asleep. That's the way that the story is being told. That this door opening at 12:11, people should have been in bed asleep. So if, you know, if somebody did come into the house, did they sneak in while everyone was asleep to attack her? Did somebody leave at 12:11? Did the husband and Katie leave? Did she leave? Also, what time in the morning did he find her? All I can find is that he found her the next morning. It doesn't say if it was daylight.
1: Right.
0: It doesn't say what time of morning. It just says that he found her the next morning. I tried searching to see if there was anything more specific about the actual time that he discovered her, how many hours passed between when he said goodnight to her and when he found her. And I can't find any of that. All I can find is those fairly generic descriptors, which, you know, next morning he finds her. We have these security logs. Now, the debate from the family about, or I shouldn't even say family because the people that I saw on the news were not related, I think. I think they were mostly friends. But these claims that the police had said that they acted like the investigation was over and they, you know, they closed it or whatever. The cops have definitely responded to that, at least to the media, and said, no, it is open and we are investigating it. Not only are we investigating it, we are now asking for residents, for people to contact us if they think they know anything. They want people to call the Greater Kansas City Crime Stoppers tips hotline. The incident happened near 28th Street and Prospect. So it may be somebody who lives in the area. They might recall that, oh, you know what? I do remember something happening that night. I hadn't thought about it. Because another thing about the story is it doesn't really become big news until recently. Of course, it's shocking news. Sure. And scary news and mysterious news to the family and friends who know her and knew that she was in the hospital. But to actually become a news story that people are discussing online, that happened. That took a while to get to this
1: but
0: place.
1: I say
0: that
1: the
0: now.
1: Reason why it became a bigger news story, not that it shouldn't have been, but was the fact that they said it was closed.
0: Okay.
1: So friends and family said, hey, this case is closed. Why is this case closed? This is bizarre. Then that's when the media was like, wait, what? The case is closed. And then they went to the cops. Cops were like, no, it's not closed. Okay. So whether it was closed or they reopened it and just said it, you know, yeah. I have no idea. But that's when people really started talking about it more, was when they found out that the case was closed. Or at least someone said the case was closed.
0: Yeah, they said the case was closed.
1: Right.
0: And the family also has been pretty open about their frustration that the sexual assault, the rape kit, was not performed at the hospital because she was unconscious. Right. Which I did wonder,
1: yeah,
0: when someone's
1: thing?
0: Unconscious and police assume that the person could have been the victim of an assault, wouldn't they normally
1: run
0: the
1: laws?
0: Yeah, I guess. I mean, obviously I don't either, but I would have assumed that they do. Now, it says that it requires a warrant. Well, I guess I would think that the police would issue a warrant in a case like that. They'd say, yeah, this person is unconscious and they cannot consent, but we're going to get that warrant. I mean, they do it if someone has passed out and they think that they may have been operating a vehicle under the influence. They can get a warrant to draw blood and get a BAC. So maybe it's different for a rape kit. Maybe it should be. I don't know. But I was a little surprised that that was the answer and that the family was claiming, at least up until the last interviews that I can find with them, which are from just a couple days ago, that as far as they know, the rape kit was never performed. And that's something that you would want done earlier. The earlier, the better, as opposed to waiting a month. I don't even know if you can do anything a month later,
1: honestly.
0: No, they
1: said anything that would be there, nothing.
0: Okay. So they also, say that they being the family members and friends, they've said that the initial explanations provided by officials don't align with the evidence that they claim to have, security logs, things like that. And they claim that there's a gap between the back door opening and when she was found, and they don't like the story that they're being told. So the family, the police, everyone involved is asking, hey, if you have information, anything that you think could be useful, call the Greater Kansas City Crime Stoppers tips hotline. You can remain anonymous if you need to. It's hard to remember what you were doing at the end of July.
1: I did look up the laws, and people are talking about it, so it's not too hard to find. Missouri law specifically addresses examinations of unconscious patients. Normally, doctors cannot perform a pelvic, anal, or prostate examination on an unconscious patient without consent. But it says The statute contains an explicit exception for collecting forensic evidence from a suspected sexual assault when evidence could be lost or the patient cannot consent because of a medical condition. And that same statute says a person authorized to make healthcare decisions for the patient can also do it. I don't know who that would be in this case, maybe the husband or the mother. If an adult sexual assault victim is unconscious, nobody can do a rape kit without a search warrant is too broad. Missouri revised statute, here we go, 191-240, specifically designed for this situation. If the person can't consent and biological evidence is disappearing within the passing hour, they can do it.
0: Okay.
1: So it's interesting, but...
0: Why wouldn't
1: what doctors suspected at the time or the law enforcement requested collection? These are things that could not do it. Hospital policy, whether they wanted a warrant before doing something beyond what his medical personnel believed the statute authorized. So maybe they didn't realize, right, that they could do it, or the cop, maybe they didn't do it on their own. The cops have to ask for it. The Fox 4 reports that Katie's family says they were told a sexual assault exam couldn't be performed because Katie was unconscious, unable to consent, and that a warrant would be required. But Fox 4 doesn't tell them who told them that.
0: Mm-hmm.
1: Who told you that? Was it the police? Was it the doctor? Was it the hospital? Was it a nurse? Right?
0: Mm-hmm.
1: They just say the family says this was told to us. But they don't say who told you that.
0: Yeah, because I would
1: think she had an authorized healthcare surrogate or how forensic evidence exception was considered. So, that said...
0: We don't know a lot of things. And,
1: no.
0: And I would think...
1: I guess that would what I want to know is who told you that.
0: Right.
1: Who told you you couldn't do the rape kit?
0: Because who told you that the case was closed because at least the police...
1: Right, so those are two things. Who told you you couldn't do a rape kit without a warrant? Because that seems to be false, at least from everything I read.
0: Unless they changed their mind. Yeah.
1: And then, you know, and who said the case was closed? Those are two big things.
0: Mm-hmm. And we don't know everything that the family and friends know. They don't know a lot of things. That seems to be evident, and they're wanting to know more. But, like, you mentioned that we don't know if she was shot, stabbed, what the method of attack. We just know that she was attacked. The family might know. They might know if she was stabbed, if she was shot. Whatever. They,
1: right.
0: Just because the authorities haven't told us,
1: right,
0: doesn't mean that they haven't told the family, like, hey, we're keeping this part
1: out
0: of the media, so try not telling the media,
1: right,
0: you know, the method, whatever. It's important for an investigation like this. We want to keep some of this stuff close to the vest. That's all possible. What's clear, I think... is that no one in the family has enough information, it would appear at least, enough information to make, I guess, at least a good guess as to what happened. Maybe they do. Maybe they think they know. And
1: right.
0: But watching
1: maybe
0: them on
1: TV... there's some history that we're unaware of. I have no idea.
0: Watching them on TV, hearing the tone of their voice, you know, the family and friends begging the public for help and to contact Crime Stoppers and all that, feels like they have a lot of unanswered questions and that this is still mostly a mystery to them as well. And maybe it could be that what's a mystery to them is why someone hasn't been arrested. Maybe they do think they know what happened and they're just upset that more hasn't been done. But based on what we know, there is... a lot.
1: I mean,
0: to
1: the
0: fill in.
1: A lot.
0: That's an extremely high BAC.
1: That's
0: extremely high.
1: Really high.
0: And like I said, it would kill a lot of people.
1: Right. And especially, you know, and I don't know, but especially if you've been sober for 2 years.
0: Mm-hmm.
1: 0.40 is crazy high, even if you are a daily alcoholic.
0: Mm-hmm. Yeah.
1: If you haven't had a drink in 2 years, 0.40 is insane. Now, I'm not saying she couldn't have drank that much, or if somebody didn't force it, I don't know. But that number is standout.
0: It's very
1: big. Standout.
0: Very, very big. Now, I won't say that it's
1: I've blown into enough breathalyzers to know. I did have a buddy of mine blow 0.40 when I was in the Navy. And that he was the kind of drinker that has nothing to do with this case, but he was the kind of drinker that I would hang out with every night. And the Navy told him he wasn't allowed to drink because he had gotten in so much trouble. So they put him on Anabuse. And he would take Anabuse and then pound vodka, puke it out so that the Anabuse would stop working, and then go drinking. And when he got arrested, we got arrested together, they took his BAC and it was 0.40. That's the kind of drinker that can blow 0.0 and still move around to some degree.
0: Yeah. And I think I told you about one of my best friends ended up in the hospital, and when I got the call, they said that his BAC was a 0.6 something. I said, that's not possible. And they were like, Reed, I'm telling you, it was a 0.6. I'm like, that's not possible. I'm like, dude, we're at the hospital, Dip-S. You want to come talk to the doctor? Like, that's what it was. He's been drinking every day for who knows how many years. And I just didn't think it was possible. But when I read more about it later, it's like, okay, so I guess some people can get to that place where they have a tolerance and they can get their BAC that high and still be conscious. But for most people, the overwhelming majority of the population,
1: you're passed
0: that's a staggering
1: out
0: number.
1: You get there. You're
0: it's a
1: passed
0: staggering
1: out
0: number.
1: Way before you get
0: you,
1: there.
0: You'd be blackout somewhere in the 0.2 something. And by the time you get to 0.3, you're unconscious. 0.4, you're unconscious. So, I mean, that's a very high BAC for the overwhelming majority of the population. Like you said, she was supposedly sober for the last 2 years, hadn't been drinking. Is it possible that she was drinking without people knowing? Sure.
1: But I mean, that
0: it's
1: number
0: possible.
1: Seems too
0: it's
1: high.
0: Like, a
1: it
0: high
1: seems
0: number.
1: Like, and I'm not saying it, you know, whatever. I'm not judging it. Just that number makes me think, like, man, there's something else going on here.
0: Yeah.
1: That number's too high. Yeah. Like, it's too high. If you had told me 0.24, you could be like, oh, you know, I don't know. Maybe she went on a bender. Maybe she left. You know what I mean? I don't know. I still don't know. But boy, that 0.4, that makes me be like, What's going on here?
0: Right. How did
1: something
0: get that
1: bad
0: right?
1: happen? Like somebody injected her? I don't know what it is.
0: Well,
1: but
0: that's
1: and I'm not
0: thing,
1: saying,
0: like,
1: but 0.4 is a lot.
0: Could you even force someone to get to that level? Because your body would still have to be processing it.
1: After
0: I don't think it
1: they
0: would kill you.
1: Out?
0: Right. But then how are you getting the alcohol into their system?
1: Pouring it down their throat? I mean, look, I'm just speculating.
0: And
1: all
0: asking.
1: I know is my buddy Hobie is a prison guard. And dude blew 0.40, and I mean, he was drinking fists of vodka, puking him out after Anabuse to get that high. And I've never seen anybody get that high, drink that much in my life.
0: Yeah,
1: life. I know how much I drank. I blew 0.26 one time, and that was after all you can drink $5 sink or swim, and I sank. Mm-hmm. And it was a lot of booze. As a grown man who was in the Navy who drank every day, every morning, you know, and hung out with guys who drank every day and every morning. And still, that was a 0.26.
0: Yeah.
1: And I knew I was hammered.
0: Yeah. I don't know if you could force alcohol on someone. Even if you were they would have to be alive long enough for their body to process this alcohol for it to get into their bloodstream.
1: I don't know how that works. No
0: I would
1: idea.
0: Think that it would kill you before you could get the percentage to be that high. Unless the person already
1: had passed away when they found her, so who knows?
0: Well, that's what I'm saying. She was alive. So how do you get that level? Like, if I just forced you to start drinking and I had to get you from 8 p.m. to the next morning, I had to get you to a 0.40, you know, if you pass out, how long? I don't know. I don't know. I would think that at some point I'd probably end up killing you and your BAC is going to max out.
1: No, maybe not. I don't know.
0: But maybe not. And it's weird how our minds go to these sort of unlikely explanations, but because she's passed out. There's these gaps we're trying to fill, and you say, she's passed out.
1: And there's numbers that stand out. There's things that stand out.
0: Yeah, and it's a high number.
1: And 0.40 is obviously, I mean, anybody who, family, friends, or police are like, that's a big number.
0: Yeah.
1: When the hospital gives you that number.
0: Yeah.
1: You're like, okay, well now, right? That's a big number.
0: Yeah, according to the National Institute of Health, 0.30 to 0.40 BAC is about as high as it gets for, this says, heavy daily drinkers. They are frequently capable of walking, talking, and maintaining consciousness in a range that causes stupor or even comas in non-tolerant individuals. Right. That's 0.3 to 0.4.
1: Right.
0: Once you get 0.4 to 0.5, it says there's severe alcohol tolerance in some, very small percentage of people, that would allow those individuals to remain conscious and survive. But for the most part, you're talking about a deadly range. And you're really talking about what could be potentially a deadly range from 0.3 to 0.4.
1: Right, yeah.
0: So, yeah. That's
1: a high number.
0: That's a standout number, like you said. That's, even though we don't have a lot to work with, that's one that can't be glossed over, especially when you take into consideration this supposed sobriety that her and her husband had been doing for the last couple of years. Which also leads some to think, well, maybe she was sneaking out.
1: Well, maybe she wasn't sober. I don't know. Maybe, just that number's big. Mm-hmm. That number is big.
0: Yeah. It's a very big number. Right. And it's one of the few things that we have. That
1: you know, you're like, well, okay.
0: Yeah.
1: But I'd like, that would be.
0: But a lot of people go there as soon as they realize this is it. This is all the facts. She comes home at 8 o'clock. She goes to bed. The door opens at midnight. The husband finds her outside, that drunk and that bloodied, unconscious, whatever. A lot of people immediately, is one of the things that they speculate is, did someone, like, you know, force
1: drug
0: alcohol?
1: Her,
0: right, exactly. That's not a probably a very likely scenario, but is it possible? Sure. We don't know what happened. We don't know. Mystery will always be the leading feature of any of these stories.
1: Well, our brain wants to fill it in.
0: They want to fill in
1: the
0: gaps.
1: Our brain wants to fill in that gap.
0: Don't like unanswered questions.
1: And we understand that, like, of all the things, like, this is a whole crazy story, 12, 11, well, our brain is like, who knows? Mm-hmm. Do they have a dog? Do they open it for a dog? I don't know. There's a lot of things. But there's standout things, and one is, wait, you have to give consent for a rape kit? That's the first thing our brain is. And then 0.40, that's big, you know, so our brain is just kind of, you know, tries to figure those things out. That's it.
0: I would caution people, although what difference does it make what I say, but, you know, to all of you who are out there blaming the husband or pointing fingers.
1: And maybe he did do it, but I go back to baby Lisa, man, guilty as charged. I said stuff about, like, their parents did it. I said it on the air, like, come on. Someone broke in the window and took a baby out? What are we talking about? Nobody saw it. This is insane. And then, you know, years later, I've watched documentaries, listened to podcasts. I'm like, wait, I think that did happen.
0: Yeah.
1: Right? I don't know what happened. And just think if it wasn't him.
0: Mm-hmm. That's the
1: thing. He wakes up in the morning and finds his wife outside with no pants or underwear, beaten to death and dies. Like, what if it's not him? And now every time he puts on the internet, it's like, you know, you did it. Like, that's a tough spot to be. I'm not saying he did or he didn't, but if he didn't, that sucks. It sucks bad either way, but now you're being blamed for it too?
0: Yeah, when you don't necessarily have to be, so careful.
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1: Yo.
0: From Church of Lazo on 98.9 The Rock. Go ahead, do that. You got
1: you
0: it.
1: You want to do it?
0: You got it, buddy.
1: The Rock is proud to welcome NASCAR back to the Kansas Speedway. On Sunday, September 27th, see the fourth round in the Chase for the Cup, NASCAR's playoff series. 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Lazo, the biopic you've been waiting for.
0: What is?
1: It's real. It's happening. And it's the story of Hooters.
0: Yes.
1: I know Barbie wasn't really your thing.
0: No, but this.
1: But this, you know, similar and yet so different. This is going to follow two friends from Iowa named Ted and Lenny. Ted's trying to find a woman named Diane from a spring break commercial. So he convinces Lenny to take a road trip with him to Clearwater, Clearwater Beach, Florida.
0: Been there.
1: Diane would later become the first Hooters girl.
0: Man.
1: And the movie is being described as a hilarious buddy comedy, an inspiring
0: biopic. Who stars in it?
1: And a wild journey based on a crazy idea. The director says, quote, it's not

0: And Hooters isn't dead.
1: Right time, so, right place.
0: Yeah. Well, but, you know, how much money these guys made, I have no idea. Maybe they'll discuss in the movie. But
1: they had
0: a
1: Hooters Casino, Hooters Airlines.
0: Right.
1: They made a lot of money in the day.
0: Hooters Airlines. Man. Yeah, the casino was great.
1: Yeah.
0: I liked the casino. What made that casino different from other casinos? Well, the servers were Hooters girls. I mean, yeah. What more do you need?
1: And the wings are fantastic.
0: They've got, it's all you need. Wings, beer, and look at how many people imitated it. How many places popped up that were pretty much
1: I know some people don't like them. I am. I'm a Hooters wings guy. I like Hooters wings. I really do.
0: Aren't there people who criticize it just criticizing it because it's Hooters? Like if you did a blind taste test.
1: Yeah, I mean, I do. I'm a wing. I like wings. And there's other ones that I like better, but I do like I'm like, man, I like Hooters wings.
0: We used to go there in our 20s, me and my friends, because they would do trivia. And if you won, you got free wings. So we won a lot. And we would go there. It was like the sort of last gasps of seeing your friends when you're young. Because it was like in my mid-20s. And friends don't get together a lot by then. Some don't, at least. And some of my friends were already getting married and having kids. So it was like that last group of friends. And I knew then, like, we're not going to be doing this for much longer. These are friends that a lot of them had known since high school or whatever, and doing stuff like this, it's going to go away. Even if I want to continue doing it for years, most of these people are going to end up getting married, having kids, whatever. They're going to start their adult lives. So I'm going to go to Hooters. My friends say, hey, do you want to go to Hooters again this week? We've got 100 free wings. Yes, I'm going to go. And those were good nights. And I thought the wings were great. I thought the wings were fantastic. I'm not a wings connoisseur, but.
1: Well, I mean, it has to be up to you. I mean, people are saying, dude, their food is disgusting. I don't think the food's disgusting. I like it. And their wings.
0: I stuck with the wings.
1: It's basically Frank's.
0: Yeah.
1: Frank's is the hot sauce. That's what it tastes like. If you like Frank's hot sauce, then you're going to like their wings. If you don't, then you're not. I keep a bottle of Frank's around me all the time. Like Eli Manning, I put that S on everything.
0: Well, I think your son should look into this movie because they say it's being independently produced by some of the original founders of Hooters, and it sounds like it's all getting off the ground right now. They may not have casted this thing, you know? If your son gets a part in this movie,
1: should
0: then,
1: try for it.
0: You should. I mean, you know, maybe you could...
1: Play Lenny.
0: Yeah, I don't know which guy's which. Why not? Yeah, you know Florida. You know Hooters.
1: I've been
0: you know
1: to
0: the wings. What more do you need? I think authenticity, if that's what they're looking for... You've got it, my friend. The movie is set to start production in end of November this year. So
1: I got time.
0: You got time.
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0: From Church of Laszlo, 98.9 The Rock, AC/DC, more news coming up in a minute, right?
1: Yes, sir. You know, we do have a presumption of innocence in this country, but when the cops show up at your front door and they say, hey, we know you broke the law, and we got flock cameras to prove it, and you didn't break the law, what do you do? Well, you better hope that you have a bunch of technology on your side that can lead to some direct evidence showing that the police are wrong, that the flock cameras are wrong. Otherwise, you're probably going to go down. I mean, this happened to a woman in Denver, and when the cops showed up at her door, they sounded very, very confident. I mean, they were extremely dismissive.
0: Well, I think that's one thing.
1: What?
0: Was that they can show very, very confident and not tell you the truth.
1: Right. Yeah.
0: That's one thing you have to remember. Like, you're not allowed to lie to them, but they're allowed to lie to you.
1: Mm-hmm.
0: Right?
1: And they do it all the time.
0: Yeah. Like, we have flock cameras. Like, no, you don't.
1: Yeah.
0: No, you don't.
1: Yeah. Well,
0: I think you have to be just that confident back. Even if they do and you are on it.
1: Yeah.
0: When they go, we've got you on tape, you have to be like, no, you don't, because I wasn't there.
1: Yeah.
0: I don't know what you got, but it ain't me, bro.
1: Yeah. Well, luckily, things did work out for this woman, but I don't know that everyone else would be so lucky. I'll tell you what happened here in a second.
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1: This is what one semester of community college sounds like. 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
6: Well, I'm sure you've noticed, Laszlo, diesel costs, they're way up, especially since the war with Iran, skirmish, battle with Iran started. And I know, look, you don't drive a diesel, but all the stuff we buy, it gets to the store shelves on trucks. So we need diesel. So we know that stuff gets more expensive. But what about schools? Because schools have started. I mean, classes have started. And kids are riding the bus to get to school. And over 80% of those school buses use diesel. So what does that mean? It means your kid's school bus is already way over budget. Mm. And

0: They're consolidating rides across the country.
1: In the suburbs of Philadelphia, the William Penn School District is preparing to consolidate some bus routes this year as diesel prices have jumped 49% since the war with Iran started 6 months ago.
2: We have exceeded tens of thousands of dollars in extra fuel costs.
1: More than 87% of U.S. school fleets run on diesel. A May survey found more than half of districts polled were already over budget due to rising diesel prices. 40% had to consolidate bus routes and 20% limited field trips. 30% of districts say if prices continue to rise, they will likely cut budgets for extracurricular or athletic activities. Some schools in the last couple of years have even turned to propane to fuel buses.
0: Yeah, propane. Hey, I did hear that because of these high fuel prices, it's a good thing, a good time for green energy, whatever they call that stuff. And I know Lazo, a bit of a day trader or amateur investor, Wall Street bet sort of guy. Sure. You got that AMC stock. Look for those companies that specialize in wind energy, solar energy, suddenly these school districts say, wait a second, how much do we spend a year on diesel for the school buses? And wait a second, that's gone up how much this year? It's kind of like when you look at how much your city has to pay to plow the snow, right? They have so much set aside each year, roughly. And if you get a bunch of extra snow days, depending on what kind of city you live in, I mean, if you live in Kansas City, Missouri, they really can't go over budget. They may not even have a budget to begin with, but they probably have something. And if it goes over at all, then you just don't get the roads plowed those days. Well, school districts set aside a certain amount. They have a little bit of leeway, they said, for fluctuating costs because they know that fuel prices can change. But when it goes up this much, this fast, a lot of these school districts are just like, yeah, we literally don't have the money for this. So we're going to have to, I guess, have your kids meet at a location where the bus can pick up more kids at once instead of having to make all of these stops. Right. Or maybe you could drive your kids to school. I mean, if you don't mind, that would help a lot. Meanwhile, we'll try and get these buses converted over to propane, which propane apparently, it is, I don't know if it's considered I wouldn't think it's considered a green energy, but there's no exhaust. The problem is that people don't love it on school buses because if there's an accident, the bus explodes. It's in a pressurized tank somewhere, just like those big propane tanks you see sitting next to someone's house out in rural parts of America. And it's great in the sense that there is no exhaust, no smog, but it's highly explosive. So, when you think about vehicles being more explosive, you don't want to start with the ones that your kids are riding to school. So, better to come up with other ideas, maybe electric buses, which are already electric 18-wheelers. Tesla makes some. I think all the big truck manufacturers have some of these, and a lot of these big corporations have started rolling out some of their EV 18-wheelers, especially in places like, coastal areas in California. Along the East Coast, there's several big distributors that are using EV trucks. I haven't seen any that I know of. I think the ones that I've seen pictures of, feels like if you see it, you'll know that it's electric. It's possible that I've seen one, I just didn't know. But you'll probably start to see more and more of them. And if you're looking for an investment, Lazo, they say now's the time to invest in that green energy. People don't like to spend more. That's it. If the costs are up.
3: How much does it cost to put it, install it? And then by that time, the war will be over and the prices will go down.
0: But how many years of fluctuation? I don't know. It feels like they've been talking about diesel prices for a while now. Blaming it for different items, groceries, whatever, costing more. Oh, well, diesel's high. Yeah, well, gas prices have come down. I thought, yeah, but diesel's still really high. And remember, diesel used to be as cheap or sometimes cheaper than unleaded. I don't know. I'm not a truck driver. My dad wasn't a truck driver. We had a lot of truck drivers in the family, but I didn't pay that close attention to diesel costs. I just know that they said that it's been volatile enough, long enough now, and this spike is big enough that a lot of these companies are finally, and government institutions like public schools, are considering switching over. I'm guessing that you live in the Blue Valley District, is that?
3: No, Shawnee Mission.
0: Shawnee Mission, okay. Right. Well, either way, Shawnee Mission, Blue Valley, those school districts probably not having to consolidate bus rides yet, I wouldn't think.
3: I know of, but maybe.
0: They probably have.
3: I don't read
0: some,
3: my email.
0: Some leeway
3: often, so.
0: In the budgets. Well, Jesus Christ, how many emails do you have to read? It seems like you do read your email a lot. I mean, they're sending you emails from the school all the time about downloading different apps.
3: I don't read them
0: enough,
3: right. Yeah. I don't read them enough. That's the problem.
0: My parents never got an email. Somehow we got by. I know that they sent letters home once in a while, but for Christ's sake, 25 different apps for each semester.
3: A lot of them.
0: You've got a different email from each teacher?
3: If it's something about bus, I'm like, I don't have a kid that takes a bus.
0: Well, that's true.
3: Don't
0: it definitely
3: about it.
0: Doesn't concern me. Do your, like, so your youngest, he's in high school.
3: Mm-hmm.
0: Does each one of his teachers potentially send you emails if something is going on? Like, would you get an email directly from a teacher? Or does it
3: go
0: through the school?
3: No, I could get one from them, I think.
0: Really?
3: Yeah.
0: So you've gotten emails from
3: teachers before,
0: like science teachers or whatever when it's not? I guess I would assume that that's the case if it's a fourth grade, fifth grade, elementary school teachers.
3: I think they still do that, yeah.
0: Okay.
3: Well, you know, they got in trouble or didn't do, you know, whatever. Progress reports come from
0: they were
3: individual.
0: Late this many times last month or whatever. I know you said you don't really care about preseason football, but I did see Al Michaels took a little shot at the whole renaming going on with Lake Ontario.
4: That is Lake Erie. We think it is still called Lake Erie on the right. We're not quite sure at this point. But we'll be by Lake something like Ontario or whatever it's going to be called by the time we get to Buffalo. You know what I'm talking about. Some of you do.
5: Some of us do.
4: Yeah, right. Read the news.
0: They are famously apolitical during most of their broadcasts.
3: Sure.
0: And I know there was one time, I think after one of the shootings, that, I can't think of his name, Costas, gave that speech about guns. You remember that?
3: No,
0: people were so worked up about that. And that was as close, I mean, that was certainly political. I was going to say that was close to political. That was certainly political. Outside of that, these guys are very careful not to be political because they know that half of their audience leans one way and half the other. People saying that this showcasing his liberal leanings, I mean, look, do I think that the guy loves Trump? I'm going to guess maybe not. I don't know. I don't know the guy. I've heard him in interviews.
3: Yeah, I don't think so.
0: He doesn't seem like a MAGA guy.
3: It doesn't seem to be. Everybody seems to be making fun of this lake thing.
0: Right. The renaming of
3: I did see
0: lake.
3: In Google Maps, though. It is, like, if you go from the United States, it says Lake of America.
0: Great.
3: But if you go to Canada and everywhere else, it says Lake Ontario. No, if you go to Canada, it says Lake Ontario. If you go everywhere else, it says both.
0: Oh, really?
3: Right, so if you go there from, so I guess, Europe or whatever, then
0: so
3: you know,
0: if someone
3: says
0: in England right now gets on Google Maps,
3: it'll say Ontario / Lake America.
0: Okay.
3: I guess, depending on where you live.
0: I just feel we should be allowed to laugh at the name change without it being overly political or that we must absolutely hate Donald Trump if we think that this is silly. It's silly. Come on, guys. Hey, Trump fans.
3: It's silly.
0: It's silly. You know that it's silly. Jake Reiner? Is that how you say his name?
3: Sure.
0: Yeah, Jake Reiner. Probably killed his parents. I think that I don't even know that his defense is that he didn't kill his parents. I think his defense is that he wasn't criminally culpable because he was
3: insane.
6: That's
0: right?
6: Nick at the time. Reiner. This is Jake Reiner's his brother.
0: Right. Oh, yeah. Sorry. Jake Reiner's his brother. Did you know that there was a brother, Laszlo?
3: Nope.
0: I thought that there were two kids. Apparently, there's three kids.
6: There's Nick Reiner, which is the one that's
0: the one who
6: in
0: did,
6: jail.
0: Did the stabbing.
6: To Jake Reiner, his brother, and then Rami? And that's their sister.
0: I knew that there was a sister. I thought it was just a brother and sister, but now a third Reiner has entered the
7: chat.
0: Within
7: that night, LAPD was looking for Nick Reiner, Jake's brother, as the prime suspect.
8: Did you expect that? Did you know? Was that a surprise?
9: I feel like that's something I don't really want to answer at right now.
7: Jake says he's lost half his family.
9: It's like I physically lost my parents and then Nick was arrested. And it's like, now it's just me and Roman. I'll never understand. I don't care how it's explained to me. I don't care what facts come out. I will never understand why this happened.
0: Leslie, what is like the closest person within your orbit that you know of that was murdered? Or that was involved in a murder, victim of a murder, even if it was someone in their family that got
3: nobody.
0: Killed? Like, nobody, right?
3: Nobody, yeah,
0: it's
3: nobody.
0: It's kind of crazy. I heard someone, when they were talking about the story, talking about how you never think that murder is going to be something that you deal with, and if you think about it, for most people, murder never actually touches them personally. And I was thinking, yeah, I guess that's true. For all the true crime that I watch and all the crime statistics that we see and number of people that are killed just locally, let alone nationally every year, I don't know anyone or even know someone really. I mean, now if you go outside of my family and okay, there's a listener who, you know, sure.
3: Yeah, maybe.
0: But maybe. But I don't think that there's any stories in my family of anyone being killed. Certainly not anyone close enough that I would have known them. The thought that your parents could be killed by a sibling is so far outside of the realm of things to consider that I wouldn't even bother pretending to understand what this guy is going through. And then to be accused of it or confused for your brother, both, I guess, for a time. Horrible, horrible, horrible, horrible, horrible situation. Yeah. And, you know, there's really nothing, like he said, he's lost both of his parents and he's lost his brother too. So it's really just him and his sister at this point. His brother, meanwhile, like we said, he killed his parents. We know that. We can say allegedly. But the question will be when this trial happens, if it happens, whether or not he was criminally culpable. We do have an insanity defense. We talked about this last week with the Lindsay, what's-her-face case?
6: Clancy. And
0: Clancy, thank you. Based on what we know about this guy, he sounds like someone who could potentially qualify for this. If we're going to have an insanity defense, sure. If we're going to say some people are not criminally culpable, then maybe based on this guy's history and everything that we know about him, maybe he wasn't. Again, I don't know that that means, people assume that that means you think this person should just get off and go live their life, no consequences. That's not necessarily what I'm saying. I don't know what you do, what the next step is. If that means that you have to be hospitalized for a certain amount of time, whatever. I don't know how long. How long was John Hinckley in psychiatric?
3: A long time,
0: right? People talk about him being out now that, oh, he didn't get in any trouble because they said he was insane. Well, he did get in some trouble. And he was separated from society.
3: But not the same as jail.
0: Exactly. He was not found culpable, right? It's not the same as being convicted of murder. I get that. And then finally, this deflocking of America.
3: Yeah.
0: These flock cameras that became so popular, a popular topic of debate in the last month, I guess. They are in the news once again as we approach the deflocking date, which I think is supposed to be Halloween this year, when everyone's going to go out in unison and take down these flock cameras, supposedly wearing their Halloween costumes as disguise. A story about a woman in Denver that was, I suppose, sort of a local story last year, if it was really a story at all. It's now become a national story because it's highlighting some of the concerns people have with these flock cameras. So this woman in Denver, she gets a knock on the door from the police one day, and they say, hey, we know that you were stealing packages from people's doorsteps. We have proof of it. You're a porch pirate. And don't bother arguing with us because we have cameras, flock cameras specifically, that surveil those neighborhoods. There's cameras everywhere. You'll hear the cop even says something to her about, lady, you can't leave your house and take a breath without being caught on camera 25 times. So don't bother arguing with me. So he's like, we have proof. We have evidence. We have your license plate. We know that you're the one who did this. And she's like, but I didn't. And I'm like, well, then we'll see you in court.
5: We have cameras on our truck, so we can show you exactly where we were.
10: Well, I already know where you were.
5: Yeah.
10: I have it on camera. I have you on camera walking up, ringing the doorbell, taking the package, and literally running away. You on camera doing this. It is 100%. It is locked in. There is zero doubt. I wouldn't have come here unless I was 100% sure. 100%. It is certain. It is on video. You're obviously welcome to go to court.
0: Yeah. So I guess 100% certain to Sergeant Jamie Milliman is a little different than the rest of us because he was definitely 100% wrong. Luckily, this woman was able to prove her innocence because of her own technological evidence that she had at her disposal. Her and her husband drive a Rivian, one of those EV trucks. And it has, just like Teslas and a lot of these newer EVs, it has 360 cameras, surround cameras. She also had a separate dash cam that her husband had bought. They have an app like a lot of us do. They have Google Maps on their phone. And she has Google Maps on her phone set up to allow it to log everywhere she goes, which is an option that a lot of people leave turned on their phones. Because of a combination of all those things, she was able to prove that it wasn't her. She was able to show with a combination of all those things, that her car did go through that neighborhood, but it didn't stop at these places where these packages were supposedly stolen. It kept moving. And eventually she was even able to find the security camera footage that that cop says, hey, I've got you on camera stealing the package and running away. She was able to find that security footage. It was on Nextdoor, the website slash app that people use to bitch about dogs pooping in their lawn and nobody cleaning up after them. She was able to go on that website, find the security camera footage, and it showed it wasn't her. It didn't look like her, and the person who stole the package ran away on foot. They did not run and get into this vehicle that she owned. So she was able to prove that she was innocent. When she emailed all this evidence to the police actually responded with a note that says something like, wow, nice detective work. Now, that wasn't cop that talked to her, I don't think, but it was a police officer that received her email and looked through all the evidence and said, okay, we're going to drop this. By the way, nice detective work. Should the officer who showed up at her doorstep so confidently wrong be in any trouble?
3: Yeah.
0: I think so. And they say that there is now an investigation that they're doing, you know, some sort of internal investigation to look at this cop to see why this happened. But it's also being pointed at as an example of why you shouldn't just take cops at their word when they say they've got
3: evidence,
0: evidence. We've got license plate cameras that have logged you, because it sounds to me like her car was in the area, but it didn't stop at these spots. And they just went with, okay, here's a license plate that went through this area. Well, she's like, yeah, I've got a stylist. I was getting my hair done. That's why I was driving in the areas that I drove. I drove straight to the stylist. I came back. Her Google Maps was able to prove that. Her car was able to prove that. And ultimately, the security footage that this guy supposedly looked at was able to also help prove that. But it's clearly a case of her being guilty until she could prove her own innocence. Right. And they were ready to... You heard him. You're 100%
3: arrest
0: guilty.
3: Her, but they didn't arrest her, did
0: you're,
3: they?
0: You're 100% guilty. We'll see you in court. No. You know, I don't know what the...
3: conversation, $25
0: package... after that happened, she was ready to see them in court, but she was able to collect all this evidence, send it to the police.
3: After that happened, did they arrest her?
0: She was not under arrest. I think that she was supposed to show up in court. Okay. So, it was
3: in court if you're not under arrest.
0: What's that?
3: Why do you show up in court if you're not under arrest?
0: It was a summons. You get a criminal summons is what they called it, because she had stolen something.
3: If you shoplift, even like $20, they arrest you, don't they?
0: I don't know, because I've never gotten caught. I wasn't ever a
3: buddy of mine
0: get
3: caught with like a... stealing a t-shirt, it couldn't have been that much, and they arrested him.
0: Really?
3: Yeah.
0: I mean, I remember girls in school getting caught by the
3: I think he didn't have to post bond or anything, but they still, you know, arrest you, issue the summons, they have to charge you.
0: They said she issued a criminal summons for stealing this package, and, you know, that she was supposed to go to court, but they dropped the charges when she emailed all this evidence that she had, all this digital evidence that she had. So, you know... Well, all the more reason, I guess, to let all of your devices track your location, because you might need it one day to prove.
3: Well, I mean, it cuts both ways, that's for sure.
0: No, yeah. The issue is that if you did do something and you're trying to say you didn't, start deleting that stuff. Yep. It's a little late. They're going to use the deletion of those apps as evidence.
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0: Yo.
1: Yo.
0: Church Lazo, 989 The Rock. We're almost done, huh?
1: Yeah.
0: It's getting real. I got to take my kid to college tomorrow.
1: I know. It's a
0: drop him off.
1: Proud day, but also a
0: it'll be sad
1: day.
0: It'll be all right.
1: And it's just the two of you. I'm guessing your guys has to go to school. So,
0: yeah.
1: Man, yeah, you're going to have to drive back by yourself, huh? Because you are driving there. Or you're taking the. You're driving, right?
0: We're driving, yeah.
1: Okay.
0: We're all packed and ready.
1: Yeah, I was going to say, I'm guessing you haven't had a chance to move anything up there because it's
0: Chicago.

0: No, that's it.
1: Okay. So you just got to pack everything in the car?
0: Yep.
1: Got everything
0: it's
1: you need?
0: Not that much.
1: Yeah. I don't know what all... I don't even remember what I needed.
0: PlayStation, TV, decorations, and, you know, mattress pad. You know, just certain stuff.
1: Yeah, I guess the TV and... There's a all couple fit. Things there that...
0: All fit in the car.
1: But it'll all fit. Yeah, no issues. I was at... Brooke and I went to Target yesterday on the way out. There's a... What's that dollar store? Five Below.
0: Man, and she'd never been to one. That garbage
1: I did not buy that fan there.
0: Garbage $3 fan you tried to cool me off with.
1: She'd never been in there before, so we stopped. And
0: I knew you
1: it was all...
0: I said it earlier.
1: Yeah, I did not get that fan. There. This came from Aldi.
0: A $4 fan. That's a crap fan.
1: This came from Aldi.
0: Makes me angry. Just looking at it.
1: But it was filled with college stuff. It was all college dorm stuff. And I was like, oh, yeah. I mean, I didn't buy any of this stuff for my dorm. I think a lot of it is targeted at girls, it would seem. A lot of pink rugs and furniture. You know, girls are much more likely, I suppose, to want to spruce up their dorm room. Also, your son is it's more of an apartment.
0: It is. It's a big, like, I don't know, but... Chicago skyrise apartment.
1: It's an apartment.
0: It's a giant big... Well, I mean, it is an apartment.
1: It's an apartment. It's sure. It's housing. It's where kids who go to school here live, but it's not a dorm. It's an apartment.
0: No.
1: So
0: it's got
1: the
0: like,
1: stuff that he needs
0: is
1: different.
0: It's massive. It's got giant windows that overlook the city. It's got, you know, not only lounges like some dorm rooms have, but like, you know, like you would expect if you paid a lot of money for an apartment in Chicago, you take the elevator to the top floor. It's got TVs, a green area, barbecue grills, you know, lounge chairs overlooking the city. It's like, man, people work a long time to try to avoid, be able to afford an apartment like this. It's crazy.
1: Yeah.
0: And but, I mean, he looked at, like, you know, three cities were really what it was, Chicago, L.A., and New York. And, you know, all of the schools did kind of the same thing, like, you know. There's no room to build dorms there.
1: Yeah, a lot of urban campuses.
0: Right. So, like, the one school he was looking at was just the New Yorker Hotel.
1: Mm-hmm.
0: They were just like, boom, everybody gets one room.
1: Not bad.
0: This is your dorm, and it's just basically a hotel room, you know, like you would expect in New York. Your bed, a little kitchen,
1: you get it to
0: a
1: yourself.
0: TV, that's it. You live in the New Yorker. Like, I was like, man, that's pretty cool.
1: Very
0: the ones
1: cool.
0: in L.A. just bought, like, these little tiny bungalows. That were close to them, you know, one little room bungalows, little tiny houses. Like, there you go, everybody gets one of those. And Chicago, they just obviously rent out apartment buildings. Like, here you go, take it.
1: Yeah, so not your typical college.
0: Yeah, and I think that was one of the selling points for a lot of those schools, because we did go to some of them, like, you know, K-State or KU and Ball State, Nebraska. You walk in there, you're like, man, that is a small room. Looks like a hospital room, kind of. Like maybe,
1: no, I don't know why that's
0: maybe prison? Like with two beds just next to each other. Like, hey, there's your guy. You'd be basically sleeping with him. I'm like, man.
1: Somehow that's supposed to help
0: part
1: you
0: of me
1: go
0: is
1: to
0: like,
1: school?
0: I'm not interested in that.
1: No, I don't blame him. I don't see how it's beneficial, but obviously they know more than me. I mean, I didn't finish school. But this whole idea of, like, if you live in an apartment thing, you're definitely not going to go to class. Well, why can't the dorms just be a little nicer? Why do we have to share bathrooms,
0: especially for as much as you're charging.
1: Be so loud and right. Like I'd like
0: you
1: to sleep.
0: I'd have to sleep 3 feet away from another human being.
1: Yes, who's up making noise all night, and you know, got roommates with alarms going off. It is not conducive to being in a good mental state when you're getting your first taste of freedom, independence, whatever. But maybe putting them in an apartment is somehow worse. It just to me. I understand the logic of keeping them on campus so they can walk to class. Fine. Keep the dorms where they are.
0: Sure.
1: Give them some goddamn privacy. Like a hotel room would be better.
0: It was awesome.
1: Yeah.
0: When we went there and looked at it, it was cool.
1: That sounds fine.
0: Yeah.
1: I could absolutely, just give me some privacy. Why am I not allowed to have privacy? And like you said, it's not like it's because it's too expensive. I couldn't possibly afford to have privacy. We're certainly paying enough.
0: Yeah. We should be able to get privacy. I don't know how many students, you know, live on campus at KU, but for the amount of money that they charge, I'm sure they could build two more dorms.
1: Build two more buildings.
0: Right,
1: yeah.
0: It'd be like, there, now everybody gets their own room. Congratulations.
1: Yeah, all the dorms are named after somebody who gave a bunch of money anyway. Just take that next batch of money, take a very small piece of it.
0: You'd think they could pull it off.
1: You would think so. I don't know. But I don't blame them for looking at those things and taking them into consideration. Like, yeah, this doesn't look like a lot of fun. I don't really want to live in this hospital. It's not just a hospital room. It's a hospital room with...
0: Another
1: four other patients, five other patients, six other patients. Like, Jesus Christ. Or you could go to Chicago
0: Yeah.
1: Here's our quote unquote dorm.
0: Well, I mean, but to be fair, I mean, the cost of, you know, the cost of those dorms is a lot more.
1: I didn't know how much of it is subsidized by the school. As a, like you said, a lot of people work really hard to get to a place where they could afford something close to that in that part of the city. I didn't know how, you know, if it's the same price, if you're just paying what it would cost to rent an apartment there and that's what it costs, or if the school helps to subsidize that at all. Like if that, because sometimes that's how they work out these deals with these
0: campuses.
1: Well,
0: I mean, they keep them full, but it's not like tuition there is cheap.
1: Yeah.
0: You know what I mean? And you know, you're paying for, you know, housing is different than tuition. So, I mean, he got a lot of scholarships. He basically got the education part for free, and I'm basically paying for his housing.
1: Yeah.
0: That's where we're at.
1: Which is still, I'm sure,
0: a lot.
1: Plenty.
0: A lot. Yeah, so more than I want to. Enough, but yeah. Congratulations.
1: Yeah, exactly.
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0: That's
1: so
0: there's
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1: Yo.
0: In Church of Laszlo, 98.9 The Rock. We're done, right?
1: Yeah, that's it.
0: All right, I'll see you in a few days.
1: Yes, you will. It'll be like Friday all over
0: again. You
1: think
0: I'm going to cry? You want me to take a picture if I cry?
1: I would like...
0: You've never seen me cry before.
1: I would like you to, but I know you won't. I know you'll cry.
0: I won't take a picture, I won't cry?
1: I don't think you'll take a picture. I think you'll cry.
0: You do?
1: Yeah, I don't think you'll take a picture, though.
0: You think I'll cry in front of him?
1: Yes. Yeah, I think you both shed a tear.
0: I shouldn't do that.
1: You're allowed to shed a tear.
0: I don't want to cry in front of him, though.
1: Well, it's okay for him to see that. It's not going to make him feel bad. It makes him feel good to know that...
0: Nah, but then he'll be like, oh, my dad. He's crying.
1: No.
0: He's pussy.
1: No.
0: No, I mean, he'll be like, you know, oh, he'll feel bad being there.
1: No. No, he'll think, oh, my dad really loves me. And I really love him. And this is an important moment.
0: Yeah, I'm not going to cry.
1: Well, okay, fine. Don't cry.
0: Bury that deep down inside.
1: Yeah, keep doing
0: that.
1: I'll
0: cry by myself in the car.
1: Yeah, on the way back.
0: Listen to Elton John record.
1: Perfect.
0: Or something.
1: Yeah, do that. Mm-hmm. Ugly Kid
0: Isn't that better?
1: Yeah, mm-hmm. That'll be great.
0: Maybe Old Chicago. Billy Joel. This is
1: there
0: like
1: you
0: Billy
1: go.
0: Joel or something.
1: Yeah.
0: You know?
1: Yeah, there's plenty. I'll make a playlist.
0: Yeah.
1: The cry list. Laszlo's cry list.
0: These are songs that make them cry.
1: Yeah. You can listen to them on the road trip home. It'll all be father-son stuff. Or mother-daughter. Well, who cares?
0: Well, I'm not a mother. He's not a daughter.
1: It fits. It fits. It's parent stuff. You know, it'll work.
0: Billy Joel got a lot of those?
1: Maybe not, but I'll look.
0: Okay. All right. Anyway, I think I'll probably be back Friday.
1: Okay. Good. Look forward to it.
0: Stay positive, kids.
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1: 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Sunshine today, the high 100. Clear tonight, 76. Sunny tomorrow, back up to 100.
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We are Kansas City's Rock Station, 98.9 The Rock. How you doing? Good morning to you. My name is Ryan Westward. Get ready for another toasty day here in Kansas City. And also stay close for Foo Fighters. I got Black Crowes. We're going to do Soundgarden and Alien Ant Farm Smooth Criminals right here on The Rock.

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1: Sunshine and booze are the only two things I do. 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

Those guys are going to be opening for Breaking Benjamin at the New Morton Amphitheater. That is Chevelle and the Red on 98.9 The Rock. We still have the Killers on the way. We're going to do Cracker and Soundgarden right now. Fell on Black Days is on The Rock.

0: You like free stuff? 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
2: 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Clear tonight, 76. 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

Kansas City's Rock Station. Footage from their live facelift concert from December 22nd of 1990. Yes, that is back in the Lane Staley days. That has surfaced on YouTube, and you can stream it now as we get into Queens of the Stone Age. No One Knows, and you got it on the Rock.

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1: She's like, I'll drive. 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

Breaking Benjamin, the Diary of Jane, right here at 98.9 The Rock, Kansas City's rock station. Not too far away. They're coming to Kansas City. It's right around the corner, September 24th at the New Morton Amphitheater. They will be here with Chevelle. And all the details are on the events page at 98.9therock.com. My name's Ryan Westward. It is good to have you along. Thank you so much for tuning in. Don't go anywhere. Incubus is next.

Incubus, pardon me. It's on 98.9 The Rock, Kansas City's rock station. That went off of their 1999 Make Yourself album. As we move into Trap Now, Headstrong, and You Got It on The Rock.

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AC/DC is still on the way. They're going to be in St. Louis on September 8th at the Dome, and these guys are going to open for AC/DC that one night only. They are Foo Fighters and their latest Windows on the Rock.

If you have a lot to accomplish today, I would stay away from the brownies in our break room. Just saying. 98.9 The Rock.

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1: Not having social media or never posting on social media. 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

0: Puddle of Mud Psycho right here on 98.9 The Rock. We are Kansas City's rock station. My name is Ryan Westworth. Thank you very much for tuning in. It's good to have you along, and make sure you are locked in to the Church of Laszlo all week long for your chance to win NASCAR tickets to Kansas Speedway. Roughly 3 weeks away until the series comes back into Kansas City, and we've got three races in 3 days, starting with the ARCA Menards Series Friday night under the lights on Friday the 25th. The Craftsman Truck Series will be on the track on the 26th. And then we've got the fourth round in the chase for the Cup, the Hollywood Casino 400 with the Cup Series. That is going to be Sunday the 27th. There's going to be a lot of action on the track all weekend long. You can be there for the entire weekend. Again, make sure you're listening to the Church of Laszlo for your chance to win weekend packages. You can also text the word race to 913-586-7989. Good luck to you. And stay close. We got Bush next.
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1: 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Sunshine today, the high 100. Clear tonight, 76. Sunny tomorrow, back up to 100.
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Bullish Come Down on 98.9, the Rock, Kansas City's rock station. Frontman Gavin Rosdale said of the song, it was written in context of half regret, half celebration, and just being objective about the situation, coming down off of that high and dealing with those intense emotions. Needless to say, it was written about his ex-girlfriend. Got Three Doors Down now, Loser, and you got it on the Rock.

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And the concert album, Scott Weiland Live, is going to be released on CD and digitally for the first time coming up on October 23rd as we move into Papa Roach, Last Resort on the Rock.

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Linkin Park, Numb on 98.9, the Rock, Kansas City's rock station. Still on the way this hour, I've got Korn. We're going to do Guns N' Roses, 3 Days Grace, and Nirvana, Heart-Shaped Box is on the Rock.

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1: Too hard. I remember being high on psychedelics at a Grateful Dead concert. The guy with long hair, you know, came by. And, you know, everybody's doing drugs, and he comes by, he looks in my eyes, and he calls over a bunch of other Grateful Dead hippies. 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And at that point, my brain went, whoa. 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
2: right.
1: I am way too high.
2: Right.
1: Because these guys are the pros, and they're all laughing like, dude, you are so high. And I'm like, oh, no.
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3: 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And it's like, Jabba the Hutt, not recognized. Okay, I'm sorry, I'm holding the phone down here. 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Okay, phone, so I don't have my makeup on right now. Jeez, give me a break.
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0: 3 days grace, just like you, was on 98.9, the Rock, Kansas City's rock station. They are coming November 9th. They're going to be at T-Mobile Center, and we still have a very full concert calendar between now and the end of the year. Not only 3 days grace, but we still have Billy Idol coming to town, Breaking Benjamin, Motley Crue, Rob Zombie, and Marilyn Manson. We've got Beck coming to Kansas City. Alter Bridge is coming. Our Lady Peace is going to be at Voodoo Lounge. Five Finger Death Punch. All the details on the events page at 98.9therock.com. A ton of shows between now and the end of the year, and a ton more coming up after this. Hang on.
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1: 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Sunshine today, the high 100. Clear tonight, 76. Sunny tomorrow, back up to 100.
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They're going to be in Vegas over the holiday season for a couple of shows at the Fontainebleau as we get into System of a Down now. 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

0: 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We're proud to present the great shows coming to the all-new Morton Amphitheater in Riverside.
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Rob Zombie Dracula, 98.9 The Rock, Kansas City's Rock Station. 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As we get into the latest from Evanescence off of their Sanctuary album, Tell Me When You've Had Enough, and it's right here on The Rock.

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0: 6 a.m., Life is Beautiful. 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Nikki Sixx coming to Kansas City with Motley Crue in roughly a week, September 8th. That's going to be at the New Morton Amphitheater. 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So we got Pearl Jam coming up right after this. Don't move.
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0: 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Here's what I've learned in midlife. 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
1: 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Sunshine today, the high 100, clear tonight 76, sunny tomorrow, back up to 100.
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Pearl Jam on 98.9 The Rock. We are Kansas City's rock station. It's going to round things out for me this afternoon. I'll make room for Ashley O. She is up after the top of the hour. My name's Ryan Westbrook. Thank you so much for hanging out. You guys have a fantastic day, and I will talk to you tomorrow. Peace.

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8: 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Not a matchmaker, but happy to be back with you on our Monday. If I was a matchmaker, I feel like first little field on my fill it out form would be, do you listen to 98.9 The Rock? I just need to know before I pair you up with anybody. If you have taste, thank you. Caffeinated, medicated, motivated. Let's get communicated, but don't sign up for a matchmaking service I do not have. Now that I've thrown that out there, 913-586-7989. Something else I would look out for is a new trend I just came across on social media today, because I am not matchmaking anybody who does this. Before I get ahead of myself, here's some Soundgarden.

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Men out there following a current social media trend, speaking of funky. I'm not talking about that kind of funky. I mean, funky as in smelly. And I'm even saying this as somebody who is anosmic, meaning I have no sense of smell. Maybe not the best first impression. Apparently a new trend has men purposely, intentionally, not showering and not using deodorant before dates. The trend is called pheromone maxing. Ignoring basic hygiene to boost your pheromones. Some men supposedly even, quote, wearing unwashed shirts and, oh, gross, drinking their own pee so that they can sweat out toxins with the idea that if you amplify your natural musk, you will become biologically irresistible? Huh? Irresistible is a word, not the one I'd go with. It's not an exact science. Studies on human pheromones, by the way, are inconclusive. Is this going to get you a second date? Again, I have no sense of smell, so I personally wouldn't.

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1: 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Clear tonight, the low 76. Sunshine tomorrow, a high 100.
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0: in the real regular season yet, and already some people online are threatening to boycott the NFL. Why now, Ashley O? Well, a guy that is paid to talk sports in the booth decided to insert his own topical hot takes, throw a little shade, poke a little fun at the government, and maybe give a geography lesson.
1: That is Lake Erie. We think it is still called Lake Erie on the right. We're not quite sure at this point. But we'll be by lake, something like Ontario or whatever it's going to be called by the time we get to Buffalo. You know what I'm talking about. Some of you do.
2: Some of us do.
1: Yeah, right. Read the news.
0: That was Al Michaels in the booth during Amazon Prime's one and only preseason game Thursday night. Patriots-Browns, if you were watching. He came out firing. Some people on the internet are pissed. They didn't ask for this. I don't know why he was weighing in on that.

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Ashley O, and I grew up in a land far away, South Louisiana, in a neighborhood that was across from a sugarcane field that has now been turned into a gated community. But back then, there was a whole menagerie of wildlife, a word that we don't say enough, varmints. One that scared the you-know-what out of me was when I accidentally, 16 years old, new driver, hit an armadillo with my car, and the noise it made, I thought I was about to Mario Kart out of here, because it's like I hit one of the like explosive turtle shells, but no, it was an armadillo. My parents' cats still do bring all kind of stuff into their house out there. They have never brought in an armadillo like the dog in this viral

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0: So many things are now caught on doorbell cameras. 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What's Bingo got?

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All caught on camera. Finally, they did get Bingo to come back in the house, grab it, and bring it back outside. I think Bingo just thought he was being a good boy, because this thing had been digging up their front yard there at the house in Oklahoma. And I bet you the family was like, man, what keeps destroying the garden? He's like, I know, I'm going to bring him inside. It was this guy.

0: 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Morning services with the Church of Laszlo.
1: So like, I don't feel bad. No, I just stayed up. I waited until my normal time, took a shower. It's not like I wasn't. My old-nighters used to be that I was smoking crack at 5 o'clock in the morning.
2: That you definitely right. Can. Well, maybe you could, but
1: banging
2: I definitely
1: hookers
2: couldn't handle
1: that. And, you know, that was an all-nighter. Now it's like, oh, what, you know, I pulled an all-nighter. I did laundry.
0: Drive home with Ashley O.
3: 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And when I sent it to my boyfriend, the post, he said, we have cats at home. And I said, we don't even live together.
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0: 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That is spelled R-A-C-E. 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

0: 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Clear tonight, the low 76, sunshine tomorrow, a high 100.
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Shout out if you also end up going down random rabbit holes of the internet. Today, it was all inspired by the previous story of the dog who brought the armadillo into the house. And Ashley O learns that you should never touch a wild armadillo. Not that I was trying to. But not because of, I don't know, rabies or something you would assume, but because they can carry the bacteria that causes leprosy? Or as I thought when I was little, before I could read but did have a picture book Bible, I thought that was called leprosy, like the leopard colony. So yeah, that would be the animal that would carry that bacteria instead of armadillos. I thought it was leopards because on the picture in my little before you can read very well Bible, I remember there was a picture of a guy with like splotches on his arms. I'm like, man, that's mean that they're calling him a leopard because he has spots. But no, they were sores and it was a leper colony. And once I learned how to read, I was like, oh, man, that makes a lot more sense. Anyway, don't touch armadillos today. We learned, Rock Fam.

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I'm thinking of my third grade teacher who used to always say some symphony study music was helpful for us learning things, but I'm going to do it with a rock twist. But we are about to learn something. Gather around, class. From a study done at a German festival where I can only imagine they must have stood by the tent with big signs that say, "Do a study and the third day of the festival will be free." Because otherwise, why would you participate? According to the study, listening to live heavy metal music is linked to a higher pain intolerance. 122 people were tested at this festival for their ability to endure pain. Yeah, come with us and we're going to tug your fingernails out or something. Ooh, sorry. So I guess that means if you have, I don't know, a personal trainer or a dentist or something that selects the music before you go in for whatever it is, and they're like, we're going to need the metal today. You're like, wait. Is this because this is about to be a painful session? The group of 62 who tested after the festival that were given the metal to listen to could endure pain longer. All right, I will give you some real Metallica for our Monday in just a bit.

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I know today is only the last day of August, and you may say I'm jumping the gun by starting spooky season. We're 2 months out from Halloween. Last night, I watched my first new scary content of the season. Yeah, I'm starting it now. I watched the movie Obsession. And if you've seen it, I want your reviews as well. Text me. I think I streamed it on Peacock. It's hard to keep track of all the apps. But it's a movie that is pretty psycho about this guy who makes a wish about someone who has a crush on. And I'm just going to leave it at that. It's not this kind of scary movie that made me like afraid to get out of my bed because something was going to be lurking or anything like that. And it wasn't a lot of jumps.

but I did say, oh no, what the, a whole bunch of times in that movie. Today I look online and somebody said, it's an insult to horror audiences. And I don't feel like that's right. I liked it.

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1: Oh, I know UV Blue. 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
1: Everybody's had it. 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
1: Yep.
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2: Today, the best I can describe it is like I'm off balance and like almost, I don't know, sloshy. 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

0: us from the thing I would usually be doing at this time on 98.9 The Rock when I play the sexy, sleuthy music. And usually, I try to do my little sweetheart public service by clicking over to the KC section of Craigslist to do Missed Connection Monday, where I share on air a post from the site where one of you had a real-life love connection, maybe at least a spark, but you didn't close or capitalize on it. But I have no Missed Connection Monday to do today. I don't make up the posts, so when there's nothing good there, I have nothing to read. And today, I got halfway through a post and I was like, oh, this isn't a missed connection. This is somebody trying to use code to come up with something weird. And I'm not going to share that on air because I don't think that means what I think it means.
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1: Another movie I want to talk about on our Monday Together Rock Fam, Coyote versus Acme. I only have one friend who went to see it over the weekend, but apparently a bunch of people did. It made like $15 million. If you haven't heard, it is a hybrid animation live action movie that Warner Brothers once thought was going to be absolutely unreleasable, but seemed to have great success in its opening weekend. My friend Jax went to see it and he recommended. I usually trust his judgment. That movie came in at number 2 behind Spider-Man Brand New Day over the weekend. So do I need to add Coyote versus Acme to my list? Because I still haven't even seen The Odyssey in theaters. I'm trying to catch up.

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0: I'm Ashley O, and when I speak to these streamers, and I'll circle back to why I'm saying it that way, I'm not trying to be insensitive. I know that if you get the shot, it's going to be epic, and your views and subscribers are going to go out of control, and then you're going to get it monetized and make so much money, and oh my God, it's going to be amazing. But if it doesn't work, you're not even going to be around to regret it. How do all the rest of us know the phrase, play stupid games, win stupid prizes, but you don't seem to care? And I hate to say it, you would be asking for it if the bear comes after you, streamers. There is a new trend where streamers are going live in places like, I don't know, a stream in Alaska near wild grizzly bears in the area, and on their stream, next to the stream, getting way too close to the wildlife.
1: Too late to move.
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0: And you know what? 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Humans. Sometimes we are the dumbest animals.

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these people are going and doing live video right next to a stream where grizzly bears are feeding. And I'm like, if you play stupid games and you win stupid prizes, I feel like you asked for it. TMI Todd agrees, saying we are the dumbest animal because we don't teach our offspring to fear the animals that are bigger and stronger than them.

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0: you are streaming on the Odyssey app, iHeartRadio, TuneIn. You're outside of your car and you're celebrating another one of those random holidays. It is National Eat Outside Day. Thank you for making me part of your picnic, if that so specifically happens to be what you're doing right now. Or maybe you're celebrating National Trail Mix Day. You're having a little snacky out on a walk, a hike, whatever. In my book, National Trail Mix Day is pick out the M&Ms.
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I'm Ashley O. Before I go, a couple of last headlines to hit with my show. Meta will pay an $18 billion settlement to resolve claims that Facebook and Instagram harmed kids. Mark Zuckerberg was pale, wide-eyed, and stunned. And then he heard about the settlement. Different kind of settlement. In other news, a new survey shows bus drivers are among those most commonly divorced or separated. Is it because they're constantly picking up other people? In other news, rabies deaths are at their highest level in years, and bats are one of the main causes. Reach for comment beyond the grave. Ozzy said, In other news, Dolly Parton's music stream surged more than 2,000% after her death. There were so many, you could practically build islands in those streams. I'm sorry, even though that one was terrible. I love you, Dolly. I love you, rock fam, but I'm going to go. If you need me between now and tomorrow's show, drop into my DMs. I am going.

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